0: 2011.
1: And shortly after, my nephew Max turned me on to these folks when he lived in Ohio,
0: Before he moved to Oahu.
1: where he remains to this day and is about to spawn.
0: Well,
1: But
0: his girlfriend's about to have a baby.
1: that's true. He is involved, just not directly.
0: Shall we go ahead and dive into the first album?
1: Yes.

just backtracking, but this is El Camino at kflipcamp.org.

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1: Approximately.
0: Give or take.
1: We have heard Lonely Boy.
0: Classic.
1: Dead and Gone. Gold on the Ceiling.
0: Stolen is the theme song for Swamp People on the Discovery Channel.
1: Oh. And we've also heard Little Black Submarines and Moneymaker.
0: And that brings us up to date.
1: So, shall we launch back into the album and listen to Run Right Back?
0: Sure, this is the Friday Night Takeover. I'm Pop-Tart.
1: And I'm Modine.
0: And these are still

0: Side two.
1: End side two?
0: That's it.
1: Oh, okay. We've listened to El Camino by the Black Keys
0: in its entirety.
1: The last tracks we've heard are Run Right Back, Sister, Hell of a Season, Stop, Stop, Nova Baby, Mind Eraser.
0: That's it.
1: Different screens.
0: Okay. Now that we got through that, let's talk about next. There's a Texan. I think he's... No, he's not.
1: Nope.
0: Just acts like it. I'll talk claiming. The second album is by Johnny Blue Skies and the Dark Clouds, came out in March of this year.
1: It's called Mutiny After Midnight. If this person sounds like Sturgill Simpson,
0: it's because it is.

0: really is.
1: He said he wasn't going to record more than 4 albums as Sturgill Simpson. And apparently he's gotten that out of his system.

0: love swearing and sexual references and just general acting up.
1: Yep, it is.
0: He

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1: Indeed you are. This is the whole thing. And what have we heard so far?
0: Well, it's misspelled, but the first song that we heard was Make America Fuck Again.
1: F-U-K.
0: Then we heard Excited Delirium and Don't Let Go.
1: Next up, Stay On That, which is not at all suggestive.

0: That is what do the kids say that track slaps?
1: Yeah, that's one of those. You will dance now, whether you want to or not, but you want to.
0: That last song was Situation, and if you have not seen the official music video, you
1: Need
0: should.
1: to.
0: It's messed up. Delightful.
1: Before that, we heard Stay on That and Viridescent,
0: With a V.
1: which means becoming green.
0: I had known that.
1: Oh, darn. We
0: Learned
1: learned something again today.
0: oh, no.

0: We've been listening to Johnny Blue Skies and The Dark Clouds.
1: Mutiny After Midnight.
0: And we've heard Venus, Everyone is Welcome.
1: Love that song.
0: At first I didn't hear what it actually says, everyone is welcome to drown here.
1: It's not happy, but it's really good.
0: And then the last track is Ain't That a Bitch. And that brings us to the end of the whole thing. I'm Modine.
1: I'm Pop-Tart. And for once, we are ending early. So, popcorn,
0: look alive.
1: You have plenty of time to prep. Although I heard a rumor that you actually already have your set good to go.
0: Which I can't believe that.
1: I'm dubious.
0: I wish we could be there to see it.
1: Well, another time.
0: It could happen again.
1: Good night, friends. Hope you liked it. We're out.
0: Good night.

0: 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The eyes have it. Unlock. Unlock. Unlock.
1: Order.
2: All right, everybody, this is Popcorn. Thank you, Modine and Pop-Tart, for that amazing set. Thank you for the whole thing, and you are absolutely right. I do have a show prepped, but not only do I have a show prepped, I have a pre-show prepped. So this is the next 20 minutes or ish or so. I'm going to play stuff that didn't fit into my other show, and I'll tell you why after I play this. So next 20 minutes, just enjoy some of these 70s pop tunes that everybody knows because we love to hear them. Anyway, we're going to start with Elton John, Goodbye Yellow Brick Road. Here it comes.

So much cool stuff happening here at K-Flip. I'll tell you what, folks, if you're listening, if you haven't turned that fucking dial or shut down the radio or run your batteries out or whatever, you should come by right now to K-Flip because you could be here for the whole fucking thing. It's gonna be amazing.

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3: 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And this is one of those rare occasions where I actually woke up early tonight and auditioned tracks for my show. Now, the tracks that you just heard were a bunch of 70s tracks that you have definitely heard a lot, okay? This is, you know, the standards, right? So what I wanted to do, for the most part, is go find some of those tracks that you haven't heard, or at least you haven't heard in a really long time, because the 1970s was an incredible period of music. A lot of people say that there were no good, you know, there wasn't any good music in the 70s. Well, that's a bunch of bullshit, and we're going to prove to you that that is not the case. Now, I can't tell you that some of these tracks you haven't heard a million times. Many of you have, including especially the one I'm about to play. But this is Judge's fault. So we're just going to get right to it. He came in here, and what did you accuse the station of being?
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3: You're like, this is a top 40 rock. This is the Q 102. Right, well, no, K-Flip is not the Q. We're not the 102 either. We're 105 FM, your voice of Pyropolis. All right, so let's get it started. So I'm going to completely go against what I just said, and we're going to play an AC/DC track, but it's more attuned to what you might hear in Dr. Demento. This is Big Balls.

you hear it? Did you hear the little birds and the little farm animals in the background? It was way back there. I hope you heard it. Anyway, that glorious 11 minutes and 30 seconds was the Pigs track from Pink Floyd, and that was off their Animals album. And yes, I know a lot of you probably heard that, but honestly, I hadn't heard the entire thing back to back, you know, the whole track, really kind of ever. So that's why that got chosen. Anyway, you're listening to kflipcamp.org. This is Popcorn. I'm your DJ tonight. I have an entire studio audience sitting behind me enjoying the music. And, you know, they're, commenting on my musical choices, which I invite them to do because it's my damn show and you can't kick me off. Although Bossy Spice can probably kick me off. Actually, she has, but she hasn't yet. So I'm going to keep playing music. What we got coming up is we have a track. Okay, so I will freely admit, in high school, one of my favorite bands was ABBA. Okay? Not exactly, you know, the typical high school dude favorite band, okay, in my era. But I loved ABBA because, for whatever reason, the car stereo that I had, and I loved, like, upgrading my car stereo in my car, you know, and putting good speakers in and blah, blah, blah, and doing that whole thing. But there was something so clear about the way my stereo would play ABBA that they became one of my favorite bands. So this track is called Eagle, and this is from ABBA. So enjoy.

Some hate ya. You ain't got no friends, and all the others they hate ya. Does the life you've been leading gotta go? Well, let me straighten you out about a place I know. Get your shoes and socks on, people. It's right around the corner. Out through the night and the whispering breezes to the place where they keep the imaginary diseases. Out

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Now, scientists call this disease bromidrosis, but us regular folks, who might wear tennis shoes or an occasional python boot, know this exquisite little inconvenience by the name of stinkfoot. You know, my pie.

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And you know what he said? Once upon a time, somebody say to me, this is a dog talking now, what is your conceptual continuity? Well, I told him right then, Fido said, it should be easy to see. The crux of the biscuit is the apostrophe. Well, you know,

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I won't, and it don't. It hasn't, it isn't. It even ain't, and it shouldn't. It couldn't. He told me no, no, no. I told him yes, yes, yes. I said I'd do it all the time.

Oh, man, listeners. Okay, so for those of you who do not know anything about Frank Zappa, that was Frank Zappa, and that was the track Stinkfoot off of his Apostrophe album. And a lot of people don't know, he was an insane musician, perfectionist, musical perfectionist, right? In fact, he is somebody you could compare to Michael Jackson in their pursuit of perfection in musicality and everything. And I thank my Uncle Philip for introducing me to Frank Zappa. And, you know, love him or hate him, that man played and created music like absolutely nobody else did, right? So I'm happy to have played that for you. So let me tell you a little bit something about why we're even playing this set tonight, okay? So the group that I work with, we choose musical numbers to be a theme song for our two-week sprints. It's kind of ridiculous, and I'm not going to bore you with the details, but for whatever reason, I chose a spinning wheel from Blood, Sweat, and Tears as the musical theme song for a sprint that we had a couple of weeks ago. And a lot of the people that I work with are much younger than me, which is very cool. But a lot of them don't know about this music from this era. And so when I played it for them, they're just like, wow, this is really, really cool. And I'm like, yeah, it's cool. It's freaking great. And then I kind of let, you know, YouTube just sort of continue playing stuff from that era. And I'm like, okay, man, this is a great kind of thing that we need to just do for a K-Flip on Friday nights. And so that's what inspired this set. And so, you know what? I'm just going to go ahead, and I know, you know, a lot of people have heard this track a million times, but it's really a great track. It's from Blood, Sweat, and Tears. This is Spinning Wheel. Enjoy it, okay?

0: 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It's not a big truck. It's a series of tubes.
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0: Yeah, no, I can totally do it. I can totally break in.
1: So, hey, everybody. This is Popcorn. 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We are broadcasting live from Central Texas area. And not just the area, but, you know, actually Central Texas. Hold on. Spicy Spice is walking in.
0: I'm way overdriven.
1: Okay, she's setting my levels. That's not my levels. No, you got to touch the other one, baby.
0: Oh, yeah, that's the right. That's the right thing right there.
1: I just got pinched in a very inappropriate place. Anyway, so what you just now I have to concentrate because I don't even know what I was going to say. Okay, so just before that was something called Series of Tubes. I know, I was a bump that was late. All right, no. Back to reality here. Okay, so that last track was Uriah Heep. That was the Wizard from Demons and Wizards. And just before that was Iggy Pop doing I'm Sick of You off of Nude and Rude. Oh, that was just the best of Iggy Pop album. So I'm not sure what album that originally came from because I happened to choose the track from just one of the best of stuff. Yeah, so... Hold on, Bossy Spice is behind me, like, you know, changing the lighting of the studio, and she's flashing, like, little blue lights at me, and it's, you know, causing my brain to, like, hemorrhage. I'm trying not to freak out. I know, hemorrhage is a terrible word, anyway. So, what's going on here? What are we doing? Hey, do you want to get on the mic?
2: Sure.
1: Get on the mic. Hold on, here. Pull this over. Hold on, I'm gonna get you hot. Okay, so you gotta hold on.
2: You have to talk into the. Hold on. Yeah, it's the that.
1: All right, talk into the that.
3: All right.
1: All right. Tell everybody who the hell you are. You're not just studio audience anymore. You're
3: that's
1: you're,
3: right. This
1: you're
3: is
1: on the S mic.
3: DJ Mac.
1: DJ Mac.
3: Into the at.
1: Yeah. And you've been sitting here. We've been like changing. You know, little tidbits of information about some of the music we've been hearing
3: nerding
1: tonight.
3: Out.
1: Totally
3: that
1: nerding
3: a lot.
1: Out.
3: Anyway, it's a good time.
1: Yeah,
3: I'm here, just happy to hang out. And
1: yeah, so you were actually new to K-Flip this year. You were the very first. So this is your very first burn experience, right?
3: That's correct.
1: Flipside.
3: Yes.
1: Is there anything that was there anything that you would say that you expected of the event and yet the event surprised you in some kind of way? What was something that was like, oh, I didn't expect this? Like, or something that you found that you really enjoyed? Just like share a nugget of goodness from the whole burn experience.
3: One little thing that reflects the silliness and spontaneity and just the fact that, you know, art can be fun is the evergreen freighter blocking the roadway. I just thought that was highly amusing.
1: All right, so for our listening audience, we have to describe exactly what
3: evergreen everness.
1: It was okay, so
3: yeah. Oh, the joke is evergreen.
1: The joke is evergreen. So a couple of years ago, this blocked the Suez Canal, right? So
3: yeah,
1: it was
3: during
1: that
3: COVID.
1: Huge freighter during COVID, and there was this
3: it was a
1: multi-week
3: meme.
1: Thing. And one of the greatest internet memes of the time was you had this gargantuan container ship that was wedged into the sand, and this tiny excavator just digging out these teaspoons worth of sand to try to unleash this thing, right? It was just this great thing. Anyway, one of our burner friends, his name is Dano. He's a glorious engineer, mad scientist, artist in our community here in Central Texas. And he created this, I don't know, this 6-foot-long metal replica.
3: Model ship.
1: Of that container ship. And it's, you know, it appears from time to time at our burn events, most of the times blocking the road.
3: In random places.
1: In random places. And if you were to just grab it, it's not light. I mean, it's really heavy, as you would expect. And so this thing would appear from time to time and just block the road, and we all have to laugh at it. So.
3: And so that was just one example that stands out of people not taking shit too seriously, or on the other hand, taking seriously the chance to have fun.
1: There you go. Yeah. Now, what a great thing to share. Thank you so much, man. I really appreciate that.
3: I can be deep on occasion.
1: I love it that I happen to know who the artist was that created that random thing for you. So you probably saw me in my crazy LED hat.
3: That's right.
1: Built by the same guy. Impressive. So that was also Dano. That was a very dear friend of ours. Again, mad scientist artist. So, all right. Well, shall we play more music? We did play the Nazareth track, right? Yes, we did, because it's almost finished playing, so I'm not going to play it again. But I think we should continue on. This next track is from Johnny Lee Hooker, and this is called Bluebird. Y'all enjoy.
4: Take this letter down south for me, right down to Atlanta, Georgia, on Albany Street. On Albany Avenue. You know where that street at? That's the main street. That's the main drag. That's where all the pimps hang out at.
5: You want me and Ken to start this one?
4: Yeah, well, like y'all started, like you did just now.

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Olha-se. Na Blue Bun. She went to Atlanta, Georgia. Down on Auburn Street. Not the budgie.

Oh man, I hated when I have to cut off a live track, right? Because you can hear, like, you know, some of the chords hitting from the, it's about to start the next song, and you gotta cut it off. Anyway, that was Roy Buchanan doing Hacha. Just before that was Yes, and that was the Siberian Katu track from Close to the Edge. Just before that was Adrian Belew doing 1967. Off of Mr. Musichead. And by the way, I'm just having a glorious time sitting here in the K-Flip Central Studios, and we're just, you know, talking about, you know, why this set has come together and how it came together. And, you know, when you bring a bunch of K-Flippers together, these people know a lot about music, right? And, you know, I like to say that I'm the DJ at K-Flip that doesn't know a whole lot about music. And the best feeling ever is when some of my friends and some of our campmates come up to me and they're like, what the heck is this track? What? I have never heard this track. And it is just the best feeling, y'all. I can't tell you. In fact, the whole reason that we do this is to share fantastic music with our friends, chosen family, and people we've never even met. Which, by the way, makes you our chosen family because you're listening to our show. So, yeah. So this is Popcorn. This is kflipkent.org, broadcasting live from Central Texas. This is on shoutingfire.com, the Burner Radio Network, the radio network by burners, but not just for burners. And you're listening to some deep cuts from the 1970s. And why don't we go ahead and keep the music going? This is the next track is from an artist that many of you are going to know very well from the 1970s. This is Chuck Mangione, and this is his track called Marketplace, which maybe you haven't heard before. Enjoy.

0: I love words. I thank you for hearing my words. I want to tell you something about words that I think is important. I love, as I say, they're my work, they're my play, they're my passion. Words are all we have, really. We have thoughts, but thoughts are fluid, you know. And then we assign a word to a thought, and we're stuck with that word for that thought. So be careful with words. I like to think, yeah, the same words, you know, that hurt can heal. It's a matter of how you pick them. There are some people that aren't into all the words. There are some people that would have you not use certain words. Yeah, there are 400,000 words in the English language, and there are 7 of them you can't say on television. What a ratio that is. 399,993 to 7. They must really be bad. They'd have to be outrageous to be separated from a group that large. All of you over here, you 7. Bad words. That's what they told us they were, remember?
1: That's a bad word.
0: No bad words. Bad thoughts. Bad intentions. And words. You know the 7, don't you, that you can't say on television? Shit, piss, fuck, cunt, cocksucker, motherfucker, and tits, huh? Those are the heavy 7. Those are the ones that'll infect your soul, curve your spine, and keep the country from winning the war. Shit, piss, fuck, cunt, cocksucker, motherfucker, and tits. Wow. And tits doesn't even belong on the list, you know? Yeah. It's such a friendly-sounding word. Sounds like a nickname, right? Hey, tits, come here, man. Hey, tits. Hey. Hey, tits, meet toots. Toots, tits, tits, toots, man. Sounds like a snack, doesn't it, huh? Yes, I know, it is, right, a snack. But I don't mean your sexist snack. I mean new Nabisco tits. The new cheese tits. And corn tits and pizza tits and sesame tits, onion tits, tater tits. Yeah. Bet you can't eat just one. Wow. That's true. I usually switch off. But I mean, that word does not belong on the list. Actually, none of the words belong on the list, but you can understand why some of them are there. I mean, I'm not completely insensitive to people's feelings. You know, I can dig why some of those words got on the list. Like cocksucker and motherfucker, those are heavyweight words, you know. Oh, there's a lot going on there, man. Besides the literal translation and the emotional feeling, I mean, they're just busy words. There's a lot of syllables to contend with. And those K's, those are aggressive sounds. They jump out at you, man. Cocksucker, motherfucker, cocksucker. It's like an assault on you, you know? So I can dig that. Now, we mentioned shit earlier, of course, and 2 of the other 4-letter Anglo-Saxon words are piss and cunt, which go together, of course, but forget that. Little accidental humor I throw there. Piss and cunt. The reason that piss and cunt are on the list is that a long time ago, certain ladies said, those are the 2 I'm not going to say. I don't mind fucking shit, but P and C are out. P and C are out. Which led to such stupid sentences as, okay, you fuckers, I'm going to tinkle now. And of course, the word fuck. The word fuck. I don't really... Well, here's some more accidental humor. I don't really want to get into that now. Because I think it takes too long. But I do mean that. I mean, I think the word fuck is a very important word. It's the beginning of life, and yet it's a word we use to hurt one another quite often. And people much wiser than I have said, I'd rather have my son watch a film with two people making love than two people trying to kill one another. And I, of course, can agree. It's a great sentiment. I wish I knew who said it first, and I agree with that. But I'd like to take it a step further. I'd like to substitute the word fuck for the word kill in all those movie cliches we grew up with, right?
1: Okay, Sheriff, we're gonna fuck you now. But we're gonna fuck you slow.
0: So maybe next year I'll have a whole fucking rap on that word. I hope so. There are two-way words. Those are the seven you can never say on television. Under any circumstances, you just cannot say them. Ever, ever, ever, not even clinically. You cannot weave them in on the panel with Doc and Ed and Johnny. I mean, it's just impossible. Forget those seven. They're out. But there are some two-way words, those double-meaning words. Remember the ones you giggled at in sixth grade? And the cock crowed three times.
2: Hey, the cock crowed three times. Hey, it's in the Bible.
0: There are some two-way words, like it's okay for Kurt Gowdy to say, Roberto Clemente has two balls on him. But he can't say, I think he hurt his balls on that play, Tony, don't you? He's holding them. He must have hurt them, by God. And the other two-way word that goes with that one is prick. It's okay if it happens to your finger. Yes, you can prick your finger, but don't finger your prick. No, no.

Hey y'all, here. That was a track from a band called Osibisa. I want to make sure I pronounce this. Yiti Wo. And Osibisa has been, they've been making music since the early 1970s, and they are largely credited for bringing African beats into progressive rock, into Western culture. And they actually had an album released as late as 2021, which is really pretty cool. It's so cool to hear that that band, which I literally haven't heard until just today, producing albums all the way up until that time. So freaking fantastic. Just before that was George Carlin's Seven Words You Can Never Say on Television. And the funniest thing, one of the reasons why I chose that track is because I actually, so my mom, bless her heart, bought my brother and I the Class Clown album, thinking that would be funny for us to listen to when we were kids. And we were like, oh, I don't know, eight? And the seven words you can't say on television, shit, piss, fuck, cock, cocksucker, motherfucker, and tits, that was on that album, and we learned all those words from that album. Thanks, Mom. Anyway, that can tell you a whole lot about the mental makeup of your host DJ here, Popcorn. Sorry, Popcorn's mom. Actually, she probably went to bed about an hour ago, so we have nothing to worry about. Although you never know, because she stays up late sometimes and listens to this very show. If you want to know everything you need to know about Popcorn, just listen to a George Carlin album, a Smothers Brothers album, and a Spike Jones album back to back, and then listen to an hour of Dr. Demento. That will tell you everything you need to know about me. Anyway, just before George Carlin track, that was a Nazareth track. That was Beggar's Day. That was off of Hair of the Dog. And then we started off that last set with Chuck Mangione, and that was Marketplace. I actually have a person sitting in the DJ chair next to me. I don't know if they want to get on the mic or not. They're not looking at me like they want to get on the mic. They're just looking at their phone. They're shaking their head. No, they say no. I do not consent.

You can sit in the chair and you don't have to be on the mic. That's okay. That's totally all right. And even though I can just look at you and go, okay. So we are playing. We are 2 hours into this 1970s random exploration of stuff you may or may not have heard before. And what we have coming up next is from the Alan Parsons Project. And what I can say about the Alan Parsons Project is that I had the chance to see them live at Burning Man some years ago. And I did not. Because I didn't have my shit together and I had no idea what was going on. And I was either too high or too tired. And I missed the Alan Parsons Project at Burning Man, which would have been pretty freaking amazing. But you know what? At least I can play them now. This track is called iRobot. And here it comes. Off the album of the same name. Enjoy.

0: And now, a burner explains radical inclusion.
1: Radical inclusion. Anyone can be a part of a burn. Friend, stranger, newbie, old bee. This is a community. Everyone has a right to be there.
0: A public service message brought to you by your friends at KFLIP.

0: A little bit too heavy. Come in, raw, relax.
1: Roll yeah, without a count.
0: Count, will you, John, as well?
2: One, two, three.

0: come on this.
1: As God is my witness, I thought turkeys could fly.
2: Happy holidays from your friends at KFlip.

0: All right, everybody. That last track was Blondie, and that was I'm Gonna Love You Too. And just before that was Alice Cooper doing Welcome to My Nightmare. And I do have an interesting story about that track. That was actually covered by a very interesting band some years ago. And that band was Dr. Teeth and the Electric Mayhem. And for those of you who don't know that band or what their story is, that was the Muppets. And Alice Cooper was on the Muppets and sang that song with Dr. Teeth and the Electric Mayhem. And when I was looking up, because when I auditioned the track, when I was preparing the show, I'm like, Welcome to My Nightmare. I was like, well, is that going to really have the vibe that I want? And then I looked up the lyrics, and one of the very first thing I saw about the song is like, oh, this has been on the Muppets. And I'm like, okay, that's fine. I don't need to know anything more than that. It's like, if it's been on the Muppets, it's going to be fine for my show. And so that's why that was here. Anyway, just before the Alice Cooper track was Rainbow doing Gates of Babylon. And you also heard The Doors doing The Wasp. That was off of Ellie Woman. And we did another Simon & Garfunkel track just before that, and that was America. And that was honestly, anybody who knows me knows that, I may be a South Austin socialist hippie, but I'm also a patriot, and that's one of the songs that I really, really, really love. So here we are. We've got about a little more than 15 minutes left in my show. And there's some things that I still want to play, so I'm going to go ahead and play them, and I hope you enjoy it. We'll break in one more time to say goodnight, but stay tuned. At the top of the hour, you're going to hear a DJ Love Jones and the Necropolis coming up here at midnight Central Texas time and 10 p.m. California time, which is how we measure time on the shoutingfire.com network. So let's keep the music going, shall we? Here we go.
1: Ladies and gentlemen, from the flight deck, this is your captain speaking. We're currently next in line for liftoff. Participants, please prepare the city for nightfall.
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0: So many farts. Oh my God, Judge.

All right, friends and family, I think we have come about to the end of our show. Let me do a little bit of backtracking here. So that last one was Toys in the Attic by Aerosmith. The one just before that was like one of my favorite songs to play on Guitar Hero, I have to admit. That was Godzilla from Blue Oyster Cult. And then just before that was The Walls of Doom from Triumvirate. And let's see, what else did we hear before that? Oh, yeah, Blondie was I'm Gonna Love You Too. And then Alice Cooper, we already talked about that, Welcome to My Nightmare. So, yeah, this has been you're listening to Popcorn. 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

Reigns to DJ Love Jones in the Necropolis. So I have one more track to play, and then we're gonna end just a touch early. So y'all enjoy. 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Y'all have a great evening, night, week, weekend, and we'll see you next Friday night at Hot Mics and Dead Air. 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

0: like a drink?
1: That would be lovely. How do you like it?
2: Ooh, I like it.

0: 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You're go all the way.
1: We've had loss of a signal with Apollo 8 at 68 hours, 58 minutes, 45 seconds. We will watch with continuing interest the AOS clock here in Mission Control. Now we're in our period of the longest wait. Continuing to monitor, this is Apollo Control, Houston.

0: Apollo 8, this is Houston. Houston, over.
1: Roger, Houston, we read you loud and clear. How do you read us?
2: We've got it. Apollo 8 now in lunar orbit. There's a cheer in this room. This is Apollo Control, Houston, switching now to the

unmanned lunar orbiter spacecraft traversed the moon perhaps over 10,000 times. But this is the first that a man aboard reported to his compatriots here on Earth.

once more. If war should come, you shall not call upon until the aggressor is beaten.

0: Marie, what are you wearing?
1: Jeans and a t-shirt.
0: I think you said jeans and a t-shirt. Is that right?
1: Yes.
0: That's hot. What would you like me

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1: Passion-filled rendezvous, heart-wrenching goodbyes.
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in the golden afternoon, full leisurely we glide. For both our oars, with little skill, my little arms are plied, while little hands make vain pretense our wanderings to guide. Ah, cruel three, in such an hour, beneath such dreamy weather, to beg a tail, a breath too weak to stir the tiniest feather. Yet what can one poor voice avail against three tongues together? Imperious Prima flashes forth her edict to begin it. In gentler tone, Secunda hopes there will be nonsense in it, while Tertia interrupts the tale not more than once a minute. Anon, to sudden silence won, in fancy they pursue the dream child, moving through a land of wonders wild and new, in friendly chat with bird or beast, and half believe it true. And ever, as the story drained the wells of fancy dry, and faintly strove that weary one to put the subject by, the rest next time, it is next time, the happy voices cry. Thus grew the tale of Wonderland. Thus slowly, one by one, its quaint events were hammered out, and now the tale is done. And home we steer, a merry crew, beneath the setting sun. Alice, a childish story take, and with a gentle hand, lay it where childhood's dreams are twined in memory's mystic band. Like pilgrim's withered wreath of flowers, plucked in a far Chapter 1. Down the Rabbit Hole. Alice was beginning to get very tired of sitting by her sister on the bank and of having nothing to do. Once or twice she peeped into the book her sister was reading, but it had no pictures or conversations in it. And what is the use of a book, thought Alice, without pictures or conversation? So she was considering in her own mind, as well as she could, for the hot day made her feel very sleepy and stupid, whether the pleasure of making a daisy chain would be worth the trouble of getting up and picking the daisies, when suddenly a white rabbit with pink eyes ran close by her. There was nothing so very remarkable in that, nor did Alice think it so very much out of the way to hear the rabbit say to itself, oh dear, I shall be too late. When she thought it over afterwards, it occurred to her that she ought to have wondered at this, but at the time it all seemed quite natural. But when the rabbit actually took a watch out of its waistcoat pocket and looked at it and then hurried on, Alice started to her feet, for it flashed across her mind that she'd never before seen a rabbit with either a waistcoat pocket or a watch to take out of it, and burning with curiosity, she ran across the field after it, and fortunately was just in time to see it pop down a large rabbit hole under the hedge. In another moment, down went Alice after it, never once considering how in the world she was to get out again. The rabbit hole went straight on like a tunnel for some way, and then dipped suddenly down. So suddenly that Alice had not a moment to think about stopping herself before she found herself falling down a very deep well. Either the well was very deep, or she fell very slowly, for she had plenty of time as she went down to look about her and to wonder what was going to happen next. First she tried to look down and make out what she was coming to, but it was too dark to see anything. Then she looked at the sides of the well and noticed they were filled with cupboards and bookshelves. Here and there she saw maps and pictures hung from pegs. She took down a jar from one of the shelves as she passed. It was labelled Orange Marmalade, but to her great disappointment it was empty. She did not like to drop the jar for fear of killing somebody, so managed to put it into one of the cupboards as she fell past it. Down, down, down. Would the fall never come to an end? I wonder how many miles I've fallen by this time, she said aloud. Dinah will miss me very much tonight, I should think. Dinah was the cat. And here Alice began to get rather sleepy, and had just begun to dream that she was walking hand in hand with Dinah, when suddenly, thump, thump, down she came upon a heap of dry leaves, and the fall was over.
Alice was not a bit hurt, and she jumped up onto her feet in a moment. She looked up, but it was all dark overhead. Before her was another long passage, and the white rabbit was still in sight, hurrying down it. There was not a moment to be lost. Away went Alice like the wind, and was just in time to hear it say as it turned a corner, "Oh, my ears and whiskers, how late it's getting!" She was close behind it when she turned the corner, but the rabbit was no longer to be seen. She found herself in a long, low hall, which was lit up by a row of lamps hanging from the roof. There were doors all round the hall, but they were all locked. And when Alice had been all the way down one side and up the other, trying every door, she walked sadly down the middle, wondering how she was ever to get out again. Suddenly she came upon a little three-legged table, all made of solid glass. There was nothing on it except a tiny golden key, and Alice's first thought was that it might belong to one of the doors of the hall. But alas, either the locks were too large or the key was too small, but at any rate it would not open any of them. However, the second time round she came upon a low curtain she had not noticed before, and behind it was a little door about 15 inches high. She tried the little golden key in the lock, and to her great delight it fitted. Alice opened the door and found that it led into a small passage not much larger than a rat hole. She knelt down and looked along the passage into the loveliest garden you ever saw. How she longed to get out of that dark hall and wander about among those beds of bright flowers and those cool fountains. But she could not even get her head through the doorway. "And even if my head would go through," thought poor Alice, "it would be of very little use without my shoulders. Oh, how I wish I could shut up like a telescope. I think I could if I only knew how to begin." There seemed to be no use in waiting by the little door, so she went back to the table. This time she found a little bottle on it. "Which certainly was not here before," said Alice. And round its neck a paper label with the words "Drink Me" beautifully printed on it in large letters. It was all very well to say "Drink Me," but the wise little Alice was not going to do that in a hurry. "No, I'll look first," she said, "and see whether it's marked poison or not." However, this bottle was not marked poison, so Alice ventured to taste it, and finding it very nice, it had in fact a sort of mixed flavour of cherry tart, custard, pineapple, roast turkey, toffee, and hot buttered toast, she very soon finished it off. "What a curious feeling," said Alice. "I must be shutting up like a telescope." And so it was indeed. She was now only 10 inches high, and her face brightened up at the thought that she was now the right size for going through the little door into that lovely garden. First, however, she waited for a few minutes to see if she was going to shrink any further. She felt a little nervous about this, "for it might end, you know," said Alice, "in my going out altogether like a candle." After a little while, finding that nothing more happened, she decided on going into the garden at once. But alas for poor Alice, when she got to the door, she found she had forgotten the little golden key, and when she went back to the table for it, she found she could not possibly reach it. She could see it quite plainly through the glass, and she tried her best to climb up one of the table legs, but it was too slippery, and when she had tired herself out with trying, the poor little thing sat down and cried. Soon her eye fell on a little glass box that was lying under the table. She opened it and found in it a very small cake, on which the words "Eat Me" were beautifully marked in currants. "Well, I'll eat it," said Alice, "and if it makes me larger I can reach the key, and if it makes me smaller I can creep under the door. So either way I'll get into the garden, and I don't care which happens." She ate a little bit and said anxiously to herself, "Which way? Which way?" holding her hand on the top of her head to feel which way it was growing, and she was quite surprised to find that she remained the same size.
To be sure, this generally happens when one eats cake, but Alice had got so much into the way of expecting nothing but out-of-the-way things to happen that it seemed quite dull and stupid for life to go on in the common way. So she set to work and very soon finished off the cake. "Curiouser and curiouser," cried Alice. "Now I'm opening out like the largest telescope that ever was. Goodbye, feet." For when she looked down at her feet, they seemed to be almost out of sight. They were so far off. Just then, her head struck against the roof of the hall. In fact, she was now more than 9 feet high. And she at once took up the little golden key and hurried off to the garden door. Poor Alice. It was as much as she could do, lying down on one side, to look through into the garden with one eye. But to get through was more hopeless than ever. She sat down and began to cry again. After a time, she heard a little pattering of feet in the distance, and she hastily dried her eyes to see what was coming. It was the White Rabbit returning, splendidly dressed, with a pair of white kid gloves in one hand and a large fan in the other. He came trotting along in a great hurry, muttering to himself as he came, "Oh, the Duchess, the Duchess! Oh, won't she be savage if I've kept her waiting?" Alice felt so desperate that she was ready to ask help of anyone. So when the rabbit came near her, she began in a low, timid voice, "If you please, sir." The rabbit started violently, dropped the white kid gloves and the fan, and scurried away into the darkness as hard as he could go. Alice took up the fan and gloves. But as the hall was very hot, she kept fanning herself all the time she went on talking. "Dear, dear, how queer everything is today. And yesterday things went on just as usual. I wonder if I've been changed in the night. Let me think. Was I the same when I got up this morning? I almost think I can remember feeling a little different. But if I'm not the same, the next question is, who in the world am I? I'll try and say how doth the little..." And she crossed her hands on her lap as if she were saying lessons and began to repeat it. But her voice sounded hoarse and strange, and the words did not come the same as they used to do. "How doth the little crocodile improve his shining tail, and pour the waters of the Nile on every golden scale? How cheerfully he seems to grin, how neatly spread his claws, and welcomes little fishes in with gently smiling jaws." "Oh, I'm sure those are not the right words," said poor Alice. As she said this, she looked down at her hands and was surprised to see that she had put on one of the rabbit's little white kid gloves while she was talking. "How can I have done that?" she thought. "I must be growing small again." She got up and went to the table to measure herself by it, and found that, as nearly as she could guess, she was now about 2 feet high and was going on shrinking rapidly. She soon found that the cause of this was the fan she was holding, and she dropped it hastily, just in time to avoid shrinking away altogether. "That was a narrow escape," said Alice, a good deal frightened at the sudden change, but very glad to find herself still in existence. "And now for the garden." And she ran with all speed back to the little door. But alas, the little door was shut again, and the little golden key was lying on the glass table as before. "And things are worse than ever," thought the poor child, "for I never was so small as this before, never. And I declare it's too bad, that it is." And here poor Alice began to cry again, for she felt very lonely and low-spirited. In a little while, however, she again heard a little pattering of footsteps in the distance. It was the White Rabbit, trotting slowly back again and looking anxiously about as it went, as if it had lost something. And she heard it muttering to itself, "The Duchess, the Duchess, oh, my dear paws, oh, my fur and whiskers, she'll get me executed as sure as ferrets are ferrets. Where can I have dropped them, I wonder?" Alice guessed in a moment that it was looking for the fan and the pair of white kid gloves, and she very good-naturedly began hunting about for them. But they were nowhere to be seen, and the great hall with the glass table and the little door had vanished completely. Very soon the rabbit noticed Alice as she went hunting about,
and called out to her in an angry tone, "Why, Mary Ann, what are you doing out here? Run home this minute and fetch me a pair of gloves and a fan. Quick now!" And Alice was so much frightened that she ran off at once in the direction it pointed to and soon found herself safe in a thick wood. "The first thing I've got to do," said Alice to herself as she wandered about in the wood, "is to grow to my right size again. And the second thing is to find my way into that lovely garden. Let me see, how is it to be managed? I suppose I ought to eat or drink something or other, but the great question is what?" The great question certainly was what. Alice looked all round her at the flowers and the blades of grass, but she could not see anything that looked like the right thing to eat or drink under the circumstances. There was a large mushroom growing near her, about the same height as herself, and when she had looked under it and on both sides of it and behind it, it occurred to her that she might as well look and see what was on the top of it. She stretched herself up on tiptoe and peeped over the edge of the mushroom, and her eyes immediately met those of a large blue caterpillar that was sitting on the top with its arms folded, quietly smoking a long hookah and taking not the smallest notice of her or of anything else.

0: Chapter 2. Advice from a Caterpillar. The caterpillar and Alice looked at each other for some time in silence. At last, the caterpillar took the hooker out of its mouth and addressed her in a languid, sleepy voice. "Who are you?" said the caterpillar. This was not a very encouraging opening for a conversation. Alice replied rather shyly, I hardly know, sir, just at present. At least I know who I was when I got up this morning, but I think I must have been changed several times since then.
1: What do you mean by that? Said the caterpillar sternly. Explain yourself.
0: I can't explain myself, I'm afraid, sir, said Alice, because I'm not myself, you see.
1: I don't see, said the caterpillar.
0: I'm afraid I can't put it more clearly, Alice replied very politely, but I can't understand it myself to begin with. And being so many different sizes in a day is very confusing.
1: It isn't, said the caterpillar.
0: Well, perhaps you haven't found it so yet, said Alice. But when you have to turn into a chrysalis, you will some day, you know, and then after that into a butterfly, I should think you'll feel it a little queer, won't you?
1: Not a bit, said the caterpillar.
0: Well, perhaps your feelings may be different, said Alice. All I know is it'd feel very queer to me.
1: You, said the caterpillar contemptuously, who are you?
0: Which brought them back again to the beginning of the conversation. Alice felt a little irritated at the caterpillar's making such very short remarks, and she drew herself up and said very gravely, I think you ought to tell me who you are first.
1: Why, said the caterpillar.
0: Here was another puzzling question, and as Alice could not think of any good reason, and as the caterpillar seemed to be in a very unpleasant state of mind, she turned away.
1: Come back, the caterpillar called after her. I've something important to say.
0: This sounded promising, certainly. Alice turned and came back again.
1: Keep your temper, said the caterpillar.
0: Is that all? Said Alice, swallowing down her anger as well as she could.
1: No, said the caterpillar.
0: Alice thought she might as well wait as she had nothing else to do, and perhaps after all it might tell her something worth hearing. For some minutes it puffed away without speaking, but at last it unfolded its arms, took the hooker out of its mouth again, and said,
1: So you think you're changed, do you?
0: I'm afraid I am, sir, said Alice. I can't remember things as I used, and I don't keep the same size for 10 minutes together.
1: Can't remember what things, said the caterpillar.
0: Well, I've tried to say, how doth the little busy bee? But it all came different, Alice replied in a very melancholy voice.
1: Repeat, you are old Father William, said the caterpillar.
0: Alice folded her hands and began. You are old Father William, the young man said, and your hair has become very white. And yet you incessantly stand on your head. Do you think at your age it is right?
1: In my youth, Father William replied to his son, I feared it might injure the brain. But now that I'm perfectly sure I have none, why, I do it again and again.
0: You are old, said the youth, as I mentioned before, and have grown most uncommonly fat. Yet you turned a back somersault in at the door. Pray, what is the reason of that?
1: In my youth, said the sage as he shook his grey locks, I kept all my limbs very supple by the use of this ointment, 1 shilling the box. Allow me to sell you a couple.
0: You are old, said the youth, and your jaws are too weak for anything tougher than suet. Yet you finished the goose with the bones and the beak. Pray, how did you manage to do it?
1: In my youth, said his father, I took to the law and argued each case with my wife. And the muscular strength which it gave to my jaw has lasted the rest of my life.
0: You are old, said the youth. One would hardly suppose that your eye was as steady as ever. Yet you balanced an eel on the end of your nose. What made you so awfully clever?
1: I have answered 3 questions, and that is enough, said his father. Don't give yourself airs. Do you think I can listen all day to such stuff? Be off, or I'll kick you downstairs.
0: That is not said right, said the caterpillar.
1: Not quite right, I'm afraid, said Alice timidly. Some of the words have got altered.
0: It is wrong from beginning to end, said the caterpillar decidedly, and there was silence for some minutes.
1: The caterpillar was the first to speak. "What size do you want to be?" it asked. "Oh, I'm not particular as to size," Alice hastily replied. "Only one doesn't like changing so often, you know." "I don't know," said the caterpillar. Alice said nothing. She'd never been so much contradicted in all her life before, and she felt she was losing her temper. "Are you content now?" said the caterpillar. "Well, I should like to be a little larger, sir, if you wouldn't mind," said Alice. 3 inches is such a wretched height to be." "It is a very good height indeed," said the caterpillar angrily, rearing itself upright as it spoke. It was exactly 3 inches high. "But I'm not used to it," pleaded poor Alice in a piteous tone. And she thought to herself, "I wish the creatures wouldn't be so easily offended." "You'll get used to it in time," said the caterpillar. And it put the hooker into its mouth and began smoking again. This time Alice waited patiently until it chose to speak again. In a moment or two, the caterpillar took the hooker out of its mouth and yawned once or twice and shook itself. Then it got down off the mushroom and crawled away into the grass, merely remarking as it went, "One side will make you grow taller, the other side will make you grow shorter." "One side of what? The other side of what?" thought Alice to herself. "Of the mushroom," said the caterpillar, just as if she'd asked it aloud, and in another moment it was out of sight. Alice remained looking thoughtfully at the mushroom for a minute, trying to make out which were the two sides of it, and as it was perfectly round, she found this a very difficult question. However, at last, she stretched her arms round it as far as they would go, and broke off a bit of the edge with each hand. "And now which is which?" she said to herself, and nibbled a little of the right-hand bit to try the effect. The next moment she felt a violent blow underneath her chin. It had struck her foot. She was a good deal frightened by this very sudden change, but she felt that there was no time to be lost, as she was shrinking rapidly, so she set to work at once to eat some of the other bit. Her chin was pressed so closely against her foot that there was hardly room to open her mouth, but she did it at last, and managed to swallow a morsel of the left-hand bit. "Oh, come, my head's free at last," said Alice in a tone of delight, which changed into alarm in another moment when she found that her shoulders were nowhere to be found. All she could see when she looked down was an immense length of neck, which seemed to rise like a stalk out of a sea of green leaves that lay far below her. "What can all that green stuff be?" said Alice. "And where have my shoulders got to? And oh, my poor hands, how is it I can't see you?" She was moving them about as she spoke, but no result seemed to follow except a little shaking among the distant green leaves. As there seemed to be no chance of getting her hands up to her head, she tried to get her head down to them, and was delighted to find that her neck would bend about easily in any direction, like a serpent. She had just succeeded in curving it down into a graceful zigzag and was going to dive in among the leaves, which she found to be nothing but the tops of the trees under which she had been wandering, when a sharp hiss made her draw back in a hurry. A large pigeon had flown into her face and was beating her violently with its wings. "Serpent!" screamed the pigeon. "I'm not a serpent," said Alice indignantly. "Let me alone." "Serpent, I say again," repeated the pigeon, but in a more subdued tone, and added with a kind of sob, "I've tried every way, and nothing seemed to suit them. I've tried the roots of trees, and I've tried banks, and I've tried hedges," the pigeon went on without attending to her, "but those serpents, there's no pleasing them. As if it wasn't trouble enough hatching the eggs, but I must be on the lookout for serpents night and day. Why, I haven't had a wink of sleep these 3 weeks. And just as I'd taken the highest tree in the wood, and just as I was thinking I would be free of them at last, they must needs come wriggling down from the sky. Oh, serpents!" "But I'm not a serpent, I tell you," said Alice. "Well, what are you?" said the pigeon. I can see you're trying to invent something." I'm a little girl," said Alice rather doubtfully. "Oh, a likely story indeed," said the pigeon in a tone of the deepest contempt. "I've seen a good many little girls in my time, but never one with such a neck as that. No, no, you're a serpent, and there's no use denying it. I suppose you'll be telling me next that you never tasted an egg." You're looking for eggs. I know that well enough. And what does it matter to me whether you're a little girl or a serpent? It matters a good deal to me, said Alice hastily. But I'm not looking for eggs, as it happens. And if I was, I shouldn't want yours. I don't like them raw. Well, be off then, said the pigeon in a sulky tone, as it settled down again into its nest. Alice crouched down among the trees as well as she could, for her neck kept getting entangled among the branches, and every now and then she had to stop and untwist it. After a while she remembered that she still held the pieces of mushroom in her hands, and she set to work very carefully, nibbling first at one and then at the other, and growing sometimes taller and sometimes shorter, until she had succeeded in bringing herself down to her usual height. It was so long since she'd been anything near the right size that it felt quite strange at first. But she got used to it in a few minutes and began talking to herself as usual. Come, there's half my plan done now. How puzzling all these changes are. I'm never sure what I'm going to be from one minute to another. However, I've got back to my right size. The next thing is to get into that beautiful garden. How is that to be done, I wonder? As she said this, she came suddenly upon an open place with a little house in it about 4 feet high. Whoever lives there, thought Alice, it'll never do to come upon them this size. Why, I should frighten them out of their wits. So she began nibbling at the right-hand bit again and did not venture to go near the house till she had brought herself down to 9 inches high.

0: Chapter 3, Pig and Pepper. For a minute or two, she stood looking at the house and wondering what to do next, when suddenly a footman in livery came running out of the wood. She considered him to be a footman because he was in livery. Otherwise, judging by his face only, she would have called him a fish, and rapped loudly at the door with his knuckles. It was opened by another footman in livery, with a round face and large eyes like a frog. And both footmen, Alice noticed, had powdered hair that curled all over their heads. She felt very curious to know what it was all about, and crept a little way out of the wood to listen. The fish footman began by producing from under his arm a great letter, nearly as large as himself, and this he handed over to the other, saying in a solemn tone, "For the Duchess, an invitation from the Queen to play croquet." The frog footman repeated in the same solemn tone, only changing the order of the words a little, "From the Queen, an invitation for the Duchess to play croquet." Then they both bowed low, and their curls got entangled together. Alice laughed so much at this that she had to run back into the wood for fear of their hearing her. And when she next peeped out, the fish footman was gone, and the other was sitting on the ground near the door, staring stupidly up into the sky. Alice went timidly up to the door and knocked. "There's no sort of use in knocking," said the footman, "and that for two reasons. First, because I'm on the same side of the door as you are. Secondly, because they're making such a noise inside, no one could possibly hear you." And certainly there was a most extraordinary noise going on within, a constant howling and sneezing, and every now and then a great crash, as if a dish or kettle had been broken to pieces. "Please, then," said Alice, "how am I to get in?" "There might be some sense in your knocking," the footman went on without attending to her, "if we had the door between us. For instance, if you were inside, you might knock, and I would let you out, you know." He was looking up into the sky all the time he was speaking, and this Alice thought decidedly uncivil. "But perhaps he can't help it," she said to herself. "His eyes are so very nearly at the top of his head. But at any rate, he might answer questions." "How am I to get in?" she repeated loud.
1: "I shall sit here," the footman remarked, "till tomorrow."
0: At this moment, the door of the house opened, and a large plate came skimming out straight at the footman's head. It just grazed his nose and broke to pieces against one of the trees behind him.
1: "Or next day, maybe,"
0: the footman continued in the same tone, exactly as if nothing had happened.
2: "How am I to get in?" asked Alice again in a louder tone.
1: "Are you to get in at all?" said the footman. "That's the first question, you know."
0: It was, no doubt. Only Alice did not like to be told so. "It's really dreadful," she muttered to herself, "the way all the creatures argue. It's enough to drive one crazy." The footman seemed to think this a good opportunity for repeating his remark with variations.
1: "I shall sit here," he said, "on and off, for days and days."
2: "But what am I to do?" said Alice.
1: "Anything you like," said the footman, and began whistling.
0: "Oh, there's no use in talking to him," said Alice desperately. "He's perfectly idiotic." And she opened the door and went in. The door led right into a large kitchen, which was full of smoke from one end to the other. The Duchess was sitting on a three-legged stool in the middle, nursing a baby. The cook was leaning over the fire, stirring a large cauldron, which seemed to be full of soup.
2: "There's certainly too much pepper in that soup," Alice said to herself, as well as she could for sneezing. Well, there certainly was too much of it in the air. Even the Duchess sneezed occasionally, and the baby was sneezing and howling alternately without a moment's pause. The only things in the kitchen that did not sneeze were the cook and a large cat, which was sitting on the hearth and grinning from ear to ear.
0: "Please, would you tell me," said Alice a little timidly, for he was not quite sure whether it was good manners for her to speak first, "why your cat grins like that?"
1: "It's a Cheshire cat," said the Duchess, "and that's why."
2: "Pig!"
0: She said the last word with such sudden violence that Alice quite jumped.
2: But she saw in another moment that it was addressed to the baby and not to her, so she took courage and went on again. I didn't know that Cheshire cats always grinned. In fact, I didn't know that cats could grin.
1: They all can, said the Duchess, and most of them do.
2: I don't know any of them that do, Alice said very politely, feeling quite pleased to have got into a conversation.
1: You don't know much, said the Duchess, and that's a fact.
2: Alice did not at all like the tone of this remark, and thought it would be as well to introduce some other subject of conversation. While she was trying to fix on one, the cook took the cauldron of soup off the fire and at once set to work throwing everything within her reach at the Duchess and the baby. The fire irons came first, then followed a shower of saucepans, plates and dishes. The Duchess took no notice of them, even when they hit her, and the baby was howling so much already that it was quite impossible to say whether the blows hurt it or not.
1: "Here, you may nurse it a bit if you like," the Duchess said to Alice, flinging the baby at her as she spoke. "I must go and get ready to play croquet with the Queen."
2: And she hurried out of the room. The cook threw a frying pan after her as she went out, but it just missed her. Alice caught the baby with some difficulty, as it was a queer-shaped little creature, and held out its arms and legs in all directions, just like a starfish, thought Alice. As soon as she had made out the proper way of nursing it, which was to twist it up into a sort of knot, and then keep tight hold of its right ear and left foot, so as to prevent it undoing itself, she carried it out into the open air. "If I don't take this child away with me," thought Alice, "they are sure to kill it in a day or two. Wouldn't it be murder to leave it behind?" She said the last words out loud, and the little thing grunted in reply. It had left off sneezing by this time. "Don't grunt," said Alice. "That's not at all a proper way of expressing yourself." The baby grunted again. And Alice looked very anxiously into its face to see what was the matter with it. There could be no doubt that it had a very turned-up nose, much more like a snout than a real nose. Also, its eyes were getting extremely small for a baby. Altogether, Alice did not like the look of the thing at all. "If you're going to turn into a pig, my dear," said Alice seriously, "I'll have nothing more to do with you. Mind now." The poor little thing sobbed again, or grunted, it was impossible to say which, and they went on for some while in silence. Alice was just beginning to think to herself, "Now what am I to do with this creature when I get it home?" when it grunted again so violently that she looked down into its face in some alarm. This time there could be no mistake about it. It was neither more nor less than a pig, and she felt that it would be quite absurd for her to carry it any further. So she set the little creature down and felt quite relieved to see it trot away quietly into the wood. If it had grown up, she said to herself, it would have made a dreadfully ugly child. But it makes rather a handsome pig, I think. And she began thinking over other children she knew who might do very well as pigs, and was just saying to herself, if one only knew the right way to change them, when she was a little startled by seeing the Cheshire Cat sitting on a bough of a tree a few yards off. The cat only grinned when it saw Alice. It looked good-natured, she thought. Still, it had very long claws and a great many teeth, so she felt it ought to be treated with respect. "Cheshire Puss," she began rather timidly, as she did not at all know whether it would like the name. However, it only grinned a little wider. "Come, it's pleased so far," thought Alice, and she went on. "Would you tell me, please, which way I ought to go from here?" "That depends a good deal on where you want to get to," said the cat. "I don't much care where," said Alice. "Then it doesn't matter which way you go," said the cat. "As long as I get somewhere," Alice added as an explanation. "Oh, you're sure to do that," said the cat, "if you only walk long enough." Alice felt this couldn't be denied, so she tried another question. "What sort of people live about here?" "In that direction," the cat said, waving its right paw round, "lives a hatter. And in that direction," waving the other paw, "lives a march hare. Visit either you like. They're both mad." "But I don't want to go among mad people," Alice remarked.
1: Oh, you can't help that, said the cat. We are all mad here.
2: I'm mad. You're mad.
1: How do you know I'm mad, said Alice?
2: You must be, said the cat, or you wouldn't have come here.
1: Alice didn't think that proved it at all. However, she went on, and how do you know that you're mad?
2: To begin with, said the cat,
1: a dog is not mad. You grant that? I suppose so, said Alice. Well then, the cat went on, you see, a dog growls when it's angry and wags its tail when it's pleased. Now I growl when I'm pleased and wag my tail when I'm angry. Therefore I'm mad.
2: I call it purring, not growling, said Alice.
1: Call it what you like, said the cat. Do you play croquet with the Queen today?
2: I should like it very much, said Alice, but I haven't been invited yet.
1: You'll see me there, said the cat, and vanished.
2: Alice was not much surprised at this. She was getting so used to queer things happening. While she was looking at the place where it had been, it suddenly appeared again.
1: By the by, what became of the baby? Said the cat. I'd nearly forgotten to ask.
2: It turned into a pig, Alice quietly said, just as if it had come back in a natural way.
1: I thought it would, said the cat. And this time it vanished quite slowly, beginning with the end of the tail and ending with the grin, which remained some time after the rest of it had gone.
2: Well, I've often seen a cat without a grin, thought Alice, but a grin without a cat, it's the most curious thing I ever saw in all my life.
1: Alice waited a little, half expecting to see it again, but it did not appear, and after a minute or two she walked on in the direction in which the March Hare was said to live.
2: I've seen hatters before, she said to herself. The March Hare will be much the most interesting, and perhaps, as this is May, it won't be raving mad, at least not so mad as it was in March.
1: She had not gone much farther before she came in sight of the house of the March Hare. She thought it must be the right house because the chimneys were shaped like ears and the roof was thatched with fur. It was so large a house that she did not like to go near it till she had nibbled some more of the left-hand bit of mushroom and raised herself to about 2 feet high. Even then she walked up towards it rather timidly, saying to herself, suppose it should be raving mad after all. I almost wish I'd gone to see the Hatter instead.

Chapter 4, A Mad Tea Party. There was a table set out under a tree in front of the house, and the March Hare and the Hatter were having tea at it. A dormouse was sitting between them, fast asleep, and the other two were resting their elbows on it like a cushion and talking over its head. Very uncomfortable for the dormouse, thought Alice. Only as it's asleep, I suppose it doesn't mind. The table was a large one, but the three were all crowded together at one corner of it. "No room, no room," they cried out when they saw Alice coming. "There's plenty of room," said Alice indignantly, and she sat down in a large armchair at one end of the table. "Have some wine," the March Hare said in an encouraging tone. Alice looked all round the table, but there was nothing on it but tea. "I don't see any wine," she remarked. "There isn't any," said the March Hare. "Then it wasn't very civil of you to offer it," said Alice angrily. "It wasn't very civil of you to sit down without being invited," said the March Hare. "I didn't know it was your table," said Alice. "It's laid for a great many more than three." "Your hair wants cutting," said the Hatter. He'd been looking at Alice for some time with great curiosity, and this was his first speech. "You shouldn't make personal remarks," Alice said with some severity. "It's very rude." The Hatter opened his eyes very wide on hearing this, but all he said was, "Why is a raven like a writing desk?" "Come, we shall have some fun now," thought Alice. "I'm glad they've begun asking riddles." "I believe I can guess that," she added aloud. "Do you mean that you think you can find out the answer to it?" said the March Hare. "Exactly so," said Alice. "Then you should say what you mean," the March Hare went on. "I do," Alice hastily replied. At least I mean what I say. That's the same thing, you know." "Not the same thing a bit," said the Hatter. "You might just as well say that I see what I eat is the same thing as I eat what I see." "You might just as well say," added the March Hare, "that I like what I get is the same thing as I get what I like." "You might just as well say," added the Dormouse, who seemed to be talking in his sleep, "that I breathe when I sleep is the same thing as I sleep when I breathe." "It is the same thing with you," said the Hatter. And here the conversation dropped, and the party sat silent for a minute, while Alice thought over all she could remember about ravens and writing desks, which wasn't much. The Hatter was the first to break the silence. "What day of the month is it?" he said, turning to Alice. He had taken his watch out of his pocket and was looking at it uneasily, shaking it every now and then and holding it to his ear. Alice considered a little and then said, "The 4th. 2 days wrong," sighed the Hatter. "I told you butter wouldn't suit the works," he added, looking angrily at the March Hare. "It was the best butter," the March Hare meekly replied. "Yes, but some crumbs must have got in as well," the Hatter grumbled. "You shouldn't have put it in with the bread knife." The March Hare took the watch and looked at it gloomily. Then he dipped it into his cup of tea and looked at it again. But he could think of nothing better to say than his first remark. "It was the best butter, you know." Alice had been looking over his shoulder with some curiosity. "What a funny watch," she remarked. "It tells the day of the month and doesn't tell what o'clock it is." "Why should it?" muttered the Hatter. "Does your watch tell you what year it is?" "Of course not," Alice replied very readily. "But that's because it stays the same year for such a long time together." "Which is just the case with mine," said the Hatter. Alice felt dreadfully puzzled. The Hatter's remark seemed to have no meaning in it, and yet it was certainly English. "I don't quite understand," she said as politely as she could. "The Dormouse is asleep again," said the Hatter, and he poured a little hot tea upon its nose. The Dormouse shook its head impatiently and said, without opening its eyes, of course, just what I was going to remark myself." "Have you guessed the riddle yet?" the Hatter said, turning to Alice again. "No, I give it up," Alice replied. "What's the answer?" "I haven't the slightest idea," said the Hatter. "Nor I," said the March Hare. Alice sighed wearily. "I think you might do something better with the time," she said, "than waste it asking riddles with no answers." "If you knew time as well as I do," said the Hatter, "you wouldn't talk about wasting it. It's him."
I don't know what you mean, said Alice. Of course you don't, the Hatter said, tossing his head contemptuously. I dare say you never even spoke to Time. Now, if you only kept on good terms with him, he'd do almost anything you like with the clock. For instance, supposing it were 9 o'clock,

Goes on, you know, the Hatter continued in this way. Up above the world you fly, like a tea tray in the sky. Twinkle, twinkle. Here the Dormouse shook itself and began singing in its sleep. Twinkle, twinkle, twinkle, twinkle, twinkle, twinkle, twinkle, twinkle. And went on so long that they had to pinch it to make it stop. Well, I'd hardly finished the first verse, said the Hatter, when the Queen jumped up and bawled out, he's murdering the time! Off with his head! How dreadfully savage, exclaimed Alice. And ever since that, the Hatter went on in a mournful tone, he won't do a thing, I ask. It's always 6 o'clock now. A bright idea came into Alice's head. Is that the reason so many tea-things are put out here, she asked. Yes, that's it, said the Hatter with a sigh. It's always tea time, and we've no time to wash the things between whiles. Then you keep moving round, I suppose, said Alice. Exactly so, said the Hatter, as the things get used up. But what happens when you come to the beginning again? Alice ventured to ask. Suppose we change the subject, the March Hare interrupted, yawning. I'm getting tired of this. I vote the young lady tells us a story. I'm afraid I don't know one, said Alice, rather alarmed at the proposal. Then the Dormouse shall, they both cried, wake up, Dormouse, and they pinched it on both sides at once. The Dormouse slowly opened his eyes. I wasn't asleep, he said in a hoarse, feeble voice. I heard every word you fellows were saying. Tell us a story, said the March Hare. Yes, please do, pleaded Alice. And be quick about it, added the Hatter, or you'll be asleep again before it's done. Once upon a time there were three little sisters, the Dormouse began in a great hurry, and their names were Elsie, Lacey, and Tilly, and they lived at the bottom of a well. What did they live on, said Alice, who always took a great interest in questions of eating and drinking. They lived on treacle, said the Dormouse, after thinking a minute or two. They couldn't have done that, you know, Alice gently remarked. They'd have been ill. So they were, said the Dormouse. Very ill. Alice tried to fancy to herself what such an extraordinary way of living would be like. But it puzzled her too much, so she went on. But why did they live at the bottom of a well? Take some more tea, the March Hare said to Alice very earnestly. I've had nothing yet, Alice replied in an offended tone, so I can't take more. You mean you can't take less, said the Hatter. It's very easy to take more than nothing. Nobody asked your opinion, said Alice. Who's making personal remarks now? The Hatter asked triumphantly. Alice didn't quite know what to say to this, so she helped herself to some tea and bread and butter, and then turned to the Dormouse and repeated her question. Why did they live at the bottom of a well? The Dormouse again took a minute or two to think about it, and then said, it was a treacle well. There's no such thing, Alice was beginning very angrily. But the Hatter and the March Hare went shh, shh, and the Dormouse sulkily remarked, if you can't be civil, you'd better finish the story for yourself. No, please go on, Alice said. I won't interrupt again. I dare say there may be one. One indeed, said the Dormouse indignantly. However, he consented to go on. And so these three little sisters, they were learning to draw, you know. What did they draw? Said Alice, quite forgetting her promise. Treacle, said the Dormouse, without considering at all this time. I want a clean cup, interrupted the Hatter. Let's all move one place on. He moved on as he spoke, and the Dormouse followed him. The March Hare moved into the Dormouse's place, and Alice, rather unwillingly, took the place of the March Hare. The Hatter was the only one who had any advantage from the change, and Alice was a good deal worse off, as the March Hare had just upset the milk jug into his plate. Alice did not wish to offend the Dormouse again, so she began very cautiously, but I don't understand. Where did they draw the treacle from? You can draw water out of a water well, said the Hatter, so I should think you could draw treacle out of a treacle well, eh, stupid? But they were in the well, Alice said to the Dormouse, not choosing to notice this last remark. Of course they were, said the Dormouse. Well in. The answer so confused poor Alice that she let the Dormouse go on for some time without interrupting it.

0: to draw," the Dormouse went on, yawning and rubbing its eyes, for it was getting very sleepy. "And they drew all manner of things. Everything that begins with an M." "Why with an M?" said Alice.
1: "Why not?" said the March Hare.
0: Alice was silent. The Dormouse had closed its eyes by this time and was going off into a doze. But on being pinched by the Hatter, it woke up again with a little shriek and went on, "Oh, that begins with an M, such as mousetraps and the moon and memory and muchness. You know, you say things are much of a muchness. Did you ever see such a thing as a drawing of a muchness?"
1: "Really, now you ask me," said Alice, very much confused, "I don't think."
0: "Then you shouldn't talk," said the Hatter. This piece of rudeness was more than Alice could bear. She got up in great disgust and walked off. The Dormouse fell asleep instantly, and neither of the others took the least notice of her going, though she looked back once or twice, half hoping that they would call after her. The last time she saw them, they were trying to put the Dormouse into the teapot. "At any rate, I'll never go there again," said Alice as she picked her way through the wood. "It's the stupidest tea party I ever was at in all my life." Just as she said this, she noticed that one of the trees had a door leading right into it. "That's very curious," she thought. "But everything's curious today. I think I may as well go in at once." And in she went. Once more, she found herself in the long hall and close to the little glass table. "Now I'll manage better this time," she said to herself, and began by taking the little golden key and unlocking the door that led into the garden. Then she set to work, nibbling at the mushroom. She had kept a piece of it in her pocket till she was about a foot high. Then she walked down the little passage, and then she found herself at last in the beautiful garden, among the bright flower beds and the cool fountains.

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Ladies and gentlemen, check out the rap battle of the century, the intergalactic rap battle, battle of all battles. 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

Kaimala, Zlaba, Kadabinde Yom, Oh, Kmonge, Pioni, Nyopia, Lao, Dintu, Pupene, Pamya, Kainya, Suchuya, Lamle,

Live and let live. We say to every human being, black, white, left, right, brother, sister, live and let live. Human brothers and sisters,

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0: The cerebral headquarters, ringed by a sensory dew line of billion cell stations for receiving and transmitting energies from within and from without the somatic galaxy. The common sense organs, odor, taste, touch, balance, temperature, posture, movement, light waves, night waves, sound words. Each sense organ operates on the same rhythm. On, off, open up, when you turn, close down, alternating current. While the body galaxy centers on a densely packed DNA strand, every organ constellation within the body zodiac orbits around the brain.
1: What do you turn on?
0: The brain.
1: You turn on?
0: Galactic headquarters of the nervous system, filling corporeal space with flashing electric messages.
1: What do you turn
0: out and back, off
1: and turn on?
0: Synaptic conversations. The cunning amino acid architects, snugly protected in miniaturized General Motor plant engineering cell chambers, design more and more complex Fisher bodies. This year's standard equipment, a 13 billion cell brain hooked up to stereophonic audition receivers, bifocal self-modulating auto-tuning retinal video cameras, cell battery-powered kinesthetic magic eye shock adjusters, gustatory liquid analyzers, and lingual pollution detectors, self-regulatory nasal gas traps for analysis

by astrobiologists, philosopher priests, healers, observers of the fleshly heavens. When you turn on each unit of energy in this cosmic dance, charged with attraction-repulsion forces, pulling towards, escaping from, intensely contracted nuclear energy at galactic center explodes, scattering suns hurtling out across a million light years. Each stellar fragment, itself highly charged,

0: And now, daily gifting affirmation number 420.
1: It is better to give than to receive. 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
2: Dami Besti Shoyin by Sam Sex.

It happened on one of them zip-a-dee-doo-dah days. 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

0: time for bluff has passed. She has to confront it. The snake misses its strike.
1: Spiders in dreams are a common symptom. Very similar in nature to snakes in dreams. Many people tell of a tarantula with large hairy legs and a thick black center. Symbolically, this represents pubic hair, usually male, but sometimes female. Some people tell us they don't have dreams of snakes or spiders, but they hate them. The emotion that pours out of them as they speak the word hate clearly taps into some kind of suppressed

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0: And now, another tale of tragedy from Booyah, the burned out burner.
1: You know, one time I did something so stupid at Burning Man. 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This was like, God, the stupidest thing ever. You see, I like the man and all. I mean, he's a pretty cool dude. He and I have had some like really good communions, you know. But I thought it was kind of, you know, elitist. 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So I thought, wouldn't it be cool if some real, like, non-Pinocchio dude got to be the Burning Man for a change? You know, a Burning Man. 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
0: Don't be like Booyah. 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
2: What I've tried to do is to, when the music seems to need it, to add something to it. Well, I only arrive at this from listening to the music, really. 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

Ladies and gentlemen, get together and give a big round of applause to the David Porter Aggregation. 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

0: A lot of controversy over the Patriot Act. Critics charged that law violates American civil liberties. Let's listen in.
1: There are people here in this world who still want to hurt us. See, they can't stand America. They can't stand us because we love certain things and we're not going to change. We love our freedom. We love the fact that we can worship freely any way we see fit. We love the fact that we can speak our minds freely. We love our free political process. We love every aspect of freedom, and we refuse to change.
2: For Russert's unfortunate choice of words, hail in comparison to Robert Novak's analysis of the issue on the always inciting crossfire.
3: Congressman, do you believe that you're a sophisticated guy? Do you believe, watching these hearings, that Dick Clark has a problem with this African-American woman, Condoleezza Rice?
4: Say that again?
2: Yes. Robert Novak, please, say that again.
3: Do you believe that Dick Clark has a problem with this African-American woman, Condoleezza Rice?
4: Bob, give me a break, no.
2: Wow. Who even knew this deck had a race card? Don't you get it, people? Civil rights activist Robert Novak is implying Richard Clark is never interested in fighting terrorism. He just hates black people. That's the thing about Robert Novak. He's all about fighting injustice. Whether he sees a white man attacking a black woman, that's when he's got to say something. Or when he hears about a CIA agent still working undercover, he has to reveal that person. That's Robert Novak. A douchebag for liberty. We'll be right back. That's Robert Novak. A douchebag for liberty. That's Robert Novak for liberty. A douchebag for liberty. That's Robert Novak for liberty. That's Robert Novak for liberty. A douchebag for liberty. That's Robert Novak. That's Robert Novak.
5: But we should have, right after 9/11, spent billions of dollars, hundreds of billions of dollars, reducing vulnerabilities of chemical plants, the ports, the containers that can enter our country, the submarines, the drones. We haven't done that, in part because we're spending $180 billion in Iraq.
0: And that, you're saying, is the fault of President Bush.
5: It's the fault of President Bush and the Congress. The Congress voted for it as well.
0: But that is a very heavy charge to lay at the feet of one man. And you say Congress, but the President.
5: I think the President wanted to fight the war on terrorism as hard as he could. I just think, in my professional opinion, he made a mistake about how to fight the war on terrorism. And I think what he did in fighting Iraq and thinking that that was part of the war on terrorism was a mistake. Iraq had nothing to do with the war on terrorism. And it's made the war on terrorism that much harder. I think he made a strategic mistake, not because he didn't want to fight the war on terrorism, but because he got bad advice and decided to do it in the wrong way, in a counterproductive way.
0: We're going to leave it there. Richard Clark, former advisor to four presidents on counterterrorism, his book, Against All Enemies, Inside America's War on Terror.

0: Why are you
1: angry at him?
0: Look at him, because it's up to these guys.
2: No, no, no, no. Totally different. All right. Now,

a song of great social and political import. It goes like this. Oh, Lord, won't you buy me a Mercedes Benz? My friends all drive Porsches. 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Worked hard all my lifetime. No help from my friends. So, oh, Lord, won't you buy me a Mercedes Benz? Oh, Lord, won't you buy me a color TV? Dialing $4 is trying to find me. I wait for delivery each day until 3. 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Oh, Lord, won't you buy me a night on the town? I'm counting on you, Lord. 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I must make amends. Worked hard all my lifetime. 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

0: 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You can look, but don't touch without asking. 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
1: Hey, it's great to be here in Detroit, one of the greatest cities in the world. For me to poop on, it's never better than when I'm in Buffalo, the greatest town in the world. For me to poop on. Okay, tonight we're here, it's exciting, we're here in Waltham, Massachusetts, otherwise known as America's poop hole. All right, it's great to be here in Austin, Texas. Also known as America's poop hole. Seriously, when I'm in Tucson, I always check out the pizza at Groovy's. Normally, I have to eat grass when I want to puke. And whenever I'm in Chicago, I always go to Bobby Rubino's place for ribs. Yes. Normally, I eat grass when I want to puke. San Francisco's great, and how about that Golden Gate Bridge? Normally, I eat grass when I want to puke. Fuck you. It's great to be here in Belgrade, Yugoslavia. Also known as America's poop hole. Wait. SUNY Binghamton, yes. I'm sure getting a degree from SUNY Binghamton is very useful. Normally, to get a degree with that kind of credibility, you'd have to study in Guatemala or Haiti. Hey, it's great to be here at Guatemala University. You kids are lucky. Normally, to get a degree with that kind of credibility, you'd have to study in Guatemala or Haiti. Buffalo. I hate my life. Why am I here? Martin Lawrence doesn't have to play in Guatemala. I hate it. I kid.

0: 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This is Stephen from Sydney, Australia. My burner name is Silent Disco. 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
1: 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It is better to give than to receive. 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It is better to give than to receive.

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little lava, little lava, little lava, little lava, little lava, little lava, little lava, little lava, little lava, little lava, little lava, little lava, little lava, little lava, little lava, little lava, little lava, little lava, little lava, little lava, little lava, little lava, little lava, little lava, little lava, little lava, little lava, little lava, little lava, little lava, 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
1: Yeah, it's our motto.
0: What's a motto? Nothing. What's a motto with you?
1: Those two words will solve all your problems.
0: That's right. Take Pumbaa here. Why? When he was a young warthog.
2: When I was a young warthog.
0: Very nice.
1: Thanks.
0: He found his aroma lacked a certain appeal. He could clear the savannah after every meal.
1: I'm a sensitive soul, though I seem thick-skinned.

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1: First of all,
2: I think so, but I'm gonna be late.
0: I plan to leave the studio.
1: You'll probably be there before her anyway.
2: I know.

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1: And now, daily gifting affirmation number pi.
2: Giving a gift to someone else is the greatest gift you can give yourself. 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
1: Why not?
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1: Yes, I am female. 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

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Do you? 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

0: The possession of one's mind by the devil is a horrifying specter. 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Listen to the scourging of the devil by this exorcist.
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1: これからみんなでめちゃくちゃ踊って騒ごう。
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0: Frog and Toad Together by Arnold Lobel. A list. One morning, Toad sat in bed. "I have many things to do," he said. "I will write them all down on a list so that I can remember them." Toad wrote on a piece of paper, "A list of things to do today." Then he wrote, "Wake up." "I have done that," said Toad. And he crossed out, "Wake up." Then Toad wrote other things on the paper. "Eat breakfast. Get dressed. Go to Frog's house. Take walk with Frog. Eat lunch. Take nap. Play games with Frog. 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He got out of bed and had something to eat. Then Toad crossed out, "Eat breakfast." Toad took his clothes out of the wardrobe and put them on. Then he crossed out, "Get dressed." Toad put the list in his pocket. He opened the door and walked out into the morning. Soon Toad was at Frog's front door. He took the list from his pocket and crossed out, "Go to Frog's house." Toad knocked at the door. "Hello," said Frog. "Look at my list of things to do," said Toad. "Oh," said Frog, "that is very nice." Toad said, "My list tells me that we will go for a walk." "All right," said Frog, "I am ready." Frog and Toad went on a long walk. Then Toad took the list from his pocket again. He crossed out, "Take walk with Frog." Just then, there was a strong wind. It blew the list out of Toad's hand. The list blew high up into the air.
1: "Help!" cried Toad. "My list is blowing away! What will I do without my list?"
2: "Hurry!" said Frog. "We will run and catch it."
3: "No!" shouted Toad. "I cannot do that."
4: "Why not?" asked Frog.
3: "Because," wailed Toad, "running after my list is not one of the things that I wrote on my list of things to do."
0: Frog ran after the list. He ran over the hills and swamps, but the list blew on and on. At last, Frog came back to Toad.
2: "I am sorry," gasped Frog, "but I could not catch your list."
3: "Blah," said Toad. "I cannot remember any of the things that were on my list of things to do. I will just have to sit here and do nothing," said Toad.
0: Toad sat and did nothing. Frog sat with him. After a long time, Frog said, "Toad, it is getting dark. We should be going to sleep now."
1: "Go to sleep," shouted Toad. "That was the last thing on my list."
0: Toad wrote on the ground with a stick, "Go to sleep." Then he crossed out, "Go to sleep." "There," said Toad. "Now my day is all crossed out."
3: "I am glad," said Frog. Then Frog and Toad went right to sleep.

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Good night, room. Good night, moon. Good night, cow jumping over the moon. Good night, light and a red balloon. Good night, bears. Good night, chairs. Good night, kittens. And good night, mittens. Good night, clocks. And good night, socks. Good night, little house. And good night, mouse. Good night, comb. And good night, brush. Good night, nobody. Good night, mush. And good night to the old lady whispering hush. Good night, stars. Good night, air. Good night, noises everywhere.

0: And good morning.
1: Good afternoon.
0: Good evening, wherever you happen to be.
1: Wherever you are, we're here.
0: On a roll, live from the Netherlands, a rainy day here in the Dutch countryside.
1: Well, not all day.
0: Not what?
1: It was not raining all day.
0: No, it wasn't. The sun was out, and we've got a special guest in the studio today. Jake Birnbaum. Hand him the mic. Jake, our old friend from BMIR in the States.
1: Lady Gaga.
2: Hey, everyone.
0: There you go. Welcome to the studio, Jake.
2: Thank you, Bob.
0: And you're here.

0: Here, over from the U.S., hanging out for a couple days.
1: Yes, jet lagged and enjoying myself.
0: Was in London for a little while and then bounced over here to the Netherlands to see how we do it over here.
1: Yes.
0: In the water.
1: Quite pleasant.
2: How do you like it?
1: A lot of water everywhere.
0: Water everywhere.
1: Very gorgeous.
2: From the sky.
3: Yeah.
1: Coming from the sky and the ground. It's been great. Very gorgeous, and the architecture and history have been really taking in.
0: Moy.
1: Mm-hmm.
0: Hail Moy. Anyway.
2: Well, listen to another song.
0: We'll be back. A little. Speaking of water, speaking of water, a little Dire Straits, Down to the Waterline. We'll be back.

0: Yeah, little Leon Bridges holding on. Title track from his record came out in 2025, I think. And before that, of course, the Dire Straits from their debut album, 1978, the eponymous record, Dire Straits, of course, Down to the Waterline. On a Roll, coming to you live from the Netherlands, Jake Birnbaum in the studio.
1: Yes, yes.
0: How are you, man?
1: So good.
0: Down so to it's the good to see you.
1: Yeah.
0: So,
1: yeah. This has been great, you know. And
0: we go way back.
1: Yeah, way back.
0: Way back to BMIR, back in the 70s or something.
1: Yeah, yeah. It feels
0: no,
1: like.
0: No, not really. It's been a long time. But anyway, so what brings you to Europe?
1: You know, I was filming a bunch of TV commercials for this crazy company that I work for.
0: Yeah.
1: And I was like, you know what? I just need to go across the English Channel to come and visit you.
0: Yeah, nice.
1: And Down to the Waterline really reminded me of the moment yesterday when I was riding my rear bicycle and I fell on the waterline.
0: He did. He thought he was sinking.
1: Yeah.
0: No, you guys got back from the bicycle ride and Nicolette's like, yeah, he drove into the sloat. And I'm like picturing, okay, so that to me means you were like completely submerged in water.
1: Yeah.
0: No, you just felt like sort of on marshland.
1: Yes.
0: But went to stand up and realized that you were sinking.
1: Yes, so it was sinking sand, you know, or whatever it's called. But it was a very good Dutch experience.
0: Although my first thought was, what happened to my bike?
1: The bike's okay. Hopefully.
0: But an electric bike being submerged is not a good idea. Not ideal for it. So anyway.
1: But yes, I just purchased 100 euros worth of chocolate.
0: Oh my God, you bought so much chocolate. Yeah, we're just at the supermarket, like getting, we have some people coming over for dinner in a little while. And Jake wanted to get some chocolate to bring home. And all of a sudden there's like an insane amount of chocolate in the basket.
1: It's like
0: that's a lot of freaking chocolate.
1: Yeah.
0: So anyway, so you're here. So we went to Amsterdam today.
1: Yes.
0: And took a nice little ride around the canals.
1: Yes.
0: And just kind of walked around, had a beer, you know, didn't get you any bitterballen, so sorry.
1: No.
0: But next time.
1: Next time. I'll be back.
0: You didn't have a herring, but you did get some cheese.
1: We did, a lot of cheese.
0: Went to the market this morning, and
1: Salami, some good
0: cured meats, of course. Yeah, we're all about the cured meats here.
1: Yes.
0: And Nicolette is in the kitchen busily making a quiche. She'll be here in a little while. What are your impressions of the Netherlands? It's your first trip to Holland?
1: Yes. Yeah? My impressions are this land, this world that we're in is much more beautiful than what I'm used to. And the environment seems much more clean and just pristine. So I'm taking it in before I hop across the pond again.
2: Get ready to embark on an audio.
0: Yeah, tomorrow morning you're out of here.
1: Yes.
0: You've got a flight to Montreal.
1: Yes.
0: And then on to Newark. That's right. Yeah. You know, I remember when I first met you, you lived in Walnut Creek, right?
1: Yes, Walnut Creek of all places. Yeah.
0: And then you're like, I got to move to the
1: East
0: Coast.
1: I got to get out of here.
0: Yeah. Like, I understand. I understand. You got to fly.
1: Now I got to get out of there and move here.
0: Got to get out of Walnut Creek. So.
1: Yeah.
0: Anyway, so. What do we have? Well, let's see who's online here. Let's just take a look here. We've got Dama Seeker in Colorado. Hot day in Colorado. Traveler in Time, of course, and the lovely Marjolein over in the Offa on the Rhine. And, Tin Cup. Amy's listening in Special Ed, Minnesota, so we want to say hello to everybody. And it's good to have friends from the U.S. here visiting us. We're very excited about that. I think Nicolette will join us after the next set here. Let me figure out what we're doing, and why is this not... Oh, there we go.
1: Nice.
0: Press the right buttons and do all the right things. And here we are. Rosalia. Is this done right? Yeah, there we go.

0: Burka Blue.
1: That's an oldie, but it never gets boring.
0: The Burka Band, formed in 2002 in Kabul. All-female band, performed only in burkas, of course, because they want to get hassled by the man. No.
1: They are being hassled by the men, and that is why they
0: Well, they've disbanded because one of the members went to Pakistan to study music. So they're on permanent hiatus, as they say.
1: Right. Yeah. But burkas are mandatory in Afghanistan.
0: Burka Blue, yeah. The Burka Band.
1: And
0: before
1: that's
0: why
1: they have to wear them.
0: Yeah. Rosalia before that from Spain, of course, with Janine. And once again, we are welcoming our special guest, Jake.
2: Yes, thank you.
0: Big Head. Where did you come across that radio name, by the way? Was that your radio name on BMIR?
2: It was my radio name on KSAN.
0: On KSAN? You were actually on KSAN?
2: Yes.
1: You want to sit here? Closer to the mic?
0: Share the mic. Share the mic. You have to pass that around.
2: I was on KSAN and KMBR in San Francisco. And my radio name was Big Head, and I would do really big-headed, stupid stunts all the time.
0: Really?
2: Yeah, where they,
0: you were like a morning show clown?
2: Yes, I would have to arrive at 3:50 in the morning.
0: Oh, my God.
2: And go till 9 a.m., and they would send me in their car, you know.
0: So there was the morning show. That there were two guys who anchored the show.
2: Yes.
0: Right? And
2: yes.
0: Then you were one of those
2: yes.
0: revolving characters. Who,
2: yes. Yeah,
0: wow,
2: I went on many the very strange stunts with them.
0: What's the strangest thing they sent you on?
2: A Father's Day promotion where they would invite one lucky father to America's only brothel, which is in a Carson City, Nevada.
0: The Mustang Ranch?
2: I forget the Bunny Ranch. Yeah,
0: the Bunny Ranch. Okay,
2: and
0: like
2: so
0: okay.
2: The person who won. It was all staged, of course, you know,
0: of course.
2: Show business. The person that won was a homeless person,
0: and
2: I had to go pick him up on underneath a highway overpass.
0: Because that's where he lived.
2: Yeah, exactly. Right. He didn't smell that great. And we drove together all the way to Carson City, Nevada.
1: Didn't you give him a shower before?
0: And what happened when he got, the proprietors, once they saw his condition, did they have to say?
2: Well, this was the most perplexing point of the whole trip, because when I got there, I thought they were going to kick us out. But all the staff that worked there, so to speak, they all embraced, they all leaned into
0: they
2: it.
0: They rolled out the red carpet.
2: They loved him, and I didn't see him
0: didn't
2: until
0: see
2: the
0: coming.
2: Following morning.
0: And he was wearing a tuxedo the next day.
2: Oh, yeah, he was very clean. He looked very happy.
0: Wow.
2: Then they didn't want him to leave.
1: Oh,
0: that's it's a happy story. It's a happy ending there.
2: Yeah.
1: Literally.
0: Yeah.
2: Yeah. It was a very strange trip that not even my wife knows about, thank God.
1: But
0: she does now.
1: She's listening. Hi, Abby.
0: Hello, Abby. Abby's being a soccer mom up in northern New Jersey at the moment.
1: Normally pretty cool, though.
0: Yeah, no, Abby rocks. We love Abby. Cool.
2: We love Abby, yes.
1: Yes, we do.
0: Talk amongst
1: Very
0: yourselves.
1: Very creative and fun lady that you are so lucky to have in your life. And
0: we
1: us
0: were
1: too.
0: At your wedding.
1: We
0: that's
1: were
0: right.
1: at your
0: yeah,
1: wedding.
0: Right, yeah.
1: When was that?
2: 2014.
0: Wow, yeah.
1: All right.
0: And Small Change was the DJ.
2: Yeah, he was.
1: Right.
0: We were overlooking the Brooklyn
1: wasn't
0: Bridge.
1: Wasn't he our best man, too, or something?
2: He was the DJ, and he was a big part of the show and the production, so we love him. We haven't seen him in a while, but it's a huge moment that we remember.
0: So you moved out of New York City into suburban New Jersey, correct? How long
2: correct.
0: Ago?
2: We moved 2021. You
0: made the big move.
2: Yeah.
0: Yeah, and how's life out of the city treating you?
2: We love it, you know.
0: Nice.
2: I didn't think I would love it, but now I do. But we still go into the city quite a bit.
0: You part of the Rotary Club yet?
1: I never knew what the Rotary Club is
0: The
1: about.
0: Elks Lodge.
1: What does it do? What does it do? What
0: the
1: does
0: Royal Order of something Moose.
2: I know what the Boy Scouts are, but not the Rotary Club.
1: No, I always see that, and then I'm
0: so you got Andrew,
1: sure
0: right? So
1: means.
0: Is Andrew going to, are you going to get into scouting?
2: Oh yeah, we're in the scouts. Yeah.
0: Is he a Cub Scout?
2: He was, and then the troop that he was in wasn't doing a ton of stuff, so
0: oh.
2: he pulled him out. But we're talking about going back in.
0: You know what's really weird is like
1: I used to love the Scouts.
0: There's Cub Scouts, and then there's between Cub Scouts and Boy Scouts, there's the Weeblos. And I'm like, why did they call it that? The Weeblos.
2: I've never heard of the Weeblos.
1: I have no idea.
0: Yeah, Weeblos. It's the bridge organization between the two. Someone online will know what I'm talking about. Yeah.
1: All right. Well,
0: I will be validated on this. So anyway, so
1: he's very insecure, don't you see?
0: No.
1: The Weeblos.
0: No, I went through Cub Scouts and then Weeblos and then Boy Scouts for quite a while ago.
3: Weeblos. That's Weeblos. What it's called? Weeblos?
0: Yeah. Oh. Yeah, this like, yeah. It's just...
1: In New Jersey, it's called Weeblos. Okay, good to know.
0: I'll get back to you on that in the next break.
1: So yeah.
0: Anyway,
1: Bob is from New Jersey, too.
3: Yeah.
1: So.
3: A lot of New Jersey.
1: Yeah, now you're in New Jersey. That's a favorite there.
0: Yeah. So tell us about this quiche you're making, by the way.
3: Oh, it looks delicious.
1: Yeah,
3: we're
1: making dinner.
0: The whole house here is permeated by amazing
1: smell. No. These were last year's tomatoes that I dried because you gave me a lot of tomatoes.
0: That's right.
1: And then I dried them in my hydrator thingy, and I put them on olive oil with very pungent, very, really expensive olive oil, and then I put lots of garlic in it.
3: Yeah.
1: And I left it there for a year, and now we're eating it tonight in our quiche.
2: Oh, wow. Yeah, it smells so good. It
0: smells so great.
2: So strong and good.
1: I don't really smell it that much because I was cooking it. I was in it for a while.
2: All good. Yeah, so.
1: We're going to have a barbecue with quiche and
0: you got some neighbors coming by. And, yeah.
2: Burgers. Skewers.
0: Lecker.
1: Going to be fun.
0: Yeah.
1: Yeah, in the rain. Right. Yay, but we're all prepared for the rain. Our barbecue has a little roof over it.
3: Oh, nice.
1: And our dining area has also covered.
0: If you can't deal with rain, don't live in Holland.
2: Yeah, no.
0: That's part of the landscape here. Yeah. So,
1: yesterday we went on a bicycle ride. Yeah.
0: That's right. You guys did go on a bicycle ride. That's where Jake drove into the water.
1: We saw the four windmills. And right at the end, Jake decided to make a move with his bicycle and ended up in the slot. In the water, little like a kind of swampy water.
0: Yeah, exactly.
1: Yeah, so now we had to wash all his clothes twice.
2: Yes, it was quite the Dutch experience that I love.
0: Nice.
1: Yeah. I was worried he hurt himself, but everything was fine.
0: And we took you to the cheese market this morning.
2: Yeah, the cheese market.
0: We've seen the whole nine yards here.
2: Yeah.
1: People were dressed up.
0: We didn't
1: take
0: you to the red light district though. We went through it in the canal boat.
1: Yeah, and the canal boat, but
0: so it's not that exciting.
1: No, it's
0: just another street. Yeah,
1: trappy thing.
0: Yeah, he did notice that there's a lot of freaking tourists in Amsterdam.
2: Yes, it felt
0: like overrun by tourists.
2: Yeah, it felt a bit like Times Square in some parts, but the canal tour was definitely great. I would do it again in a heartbeat.
1: Yeah, it's nice. There's some things that you have to do. I remember my dad telling me during COVID, he said, "Oh my God, we've got Amsterdam back." There were no tourists.
0: Oh yeah, that's right. Yeah.
2: Oh, that sounds lovely.
1: Yeah, it was really, really quiet.
0: You have a dog in your lap here.
1: It's Chiquita.
0: Hi, Banana.
1: She's sitting here. She wants to sit here. So we have our guest dog again.
0: Oh, Doris. Yes, we're.
1: And now Chiquita is feeling a little bit sad.
0: Oh, she's like, sometimes. Wait a minute, I'm not the center of attention.
1: No, she's not the center of attention. Sitting on Jake's lap, half, and then half on my lap, because this room is tiny. We're all sitting here kind of smooshed
0: together.
1: We're
0: all cramped into the studio.
2: Yeah.
0: And we got here. Special Ed says she was an Indian guide. Special Ed, Tin Cup, Squiggly, Dama Secret, Travel Time, of course, the lovely Mario line. That's all who's listening, plus, of course, many other people.
1: Yeah, my mom.
0: Right.
1: My mom and Karen and Sigrid and Amy and Suzanne,
0: maybe Lisa Marie.
1: Lisa Marie and Abby's listening.
0: All right.
1: Iris.
0: So it's about halfway through the show.
1: My friend Tracy.
0: We're going to go back to some music.
1: Okay.
0: Yeah?
1: Go back to some music so I can put my quiche in the oven.
0: Go work on the quiche, and we got a little Betty Swan.

I know they're just little things, but I need these little things, 'cause it's the little things that mean

0: Yeah, a little Steely Dan. 1980 from the Gaucho record, Babylon Sisters. And before that, Betty Swan from 1953 out of Shreveport, Louisiana, American soul singer. And we are back in the studio with Nicolette and Jake.
1: Yeah, we were just discussing travel stories because he's going to try and take a huge piece of cheese with him, some dried sausage, and candy's up the rim rim. He's got three kids, and we bought like a truckload full of candy.
2: Oh, yeah. Yeah. Yeah.
0: So are we worried about customs here?
2: Or? Yeah, a little bit.
0: You know, I will tell you that I have brought tons of meat and cheese across international borders many times. And I have not had a problem.
1: Well, my mother had cheese with her. Sausage with her, and they took it away from her.
2: Yeah, but meat's a big one. Meat's a big one.
0: Well, so when you get to the... So number one, pro tip.
2: Yeah.
0: Don't go into the line that says goods to declare.
2: Oh, for
0: just
2: sure.
0: Just go in the one that says nothing to declare. And just walk through. If they stop you...
2: Yeah. Then just say, I have...
0: They say, did they have anything? Say,
2: no, sir.
0: Of course not.
2: No, sir.
0: Of course not.
2: No,
0: I don't think so. Oh, my friend... They find it, my friend must have put it in there for me.
2: Yeah, yeah, yeah.
1: You can do is get a decoy a cheese sandwich and put it on top of your bag and then give that.
2: Ah, yes, I like the decoy approach.
1: Yes.
0: I think you guys are overthinking.
1: I got the sandwich here. I'm so sorry. Here you go.
2: Yeah.
0: I think you guys are overthinking this.
2: Yeah. I mean, I'm sure I'll be good. But if they take anything away from me, I will be extremely disappointed.
0: I don't think that.
1: Well, no, it's no. You have to go in it this way. You have 50% chance. So 50% chance you lose it, 50% not. So basically, you know, you might or might not have the sausage, but the cheese they cannot take away.
3: Yeah, they won't take that.
2: No. I'm not.
0: Cheese will be
2: about
0: fine.
2: But the tandoori sausage thing, if they take that away, I'm going to be so upset. Say, okay,
0: that wait, stuff is good, too.
1: Let me sit here and eat it for you.
2: Yeah. Take me to jail and just give me that.
0: I was very excited because in our local market here.
1: I don't think Abby's going to like that because you're only going to be home one night, right?
2: Yeah, just like 8 hours before I have to go away again.
1: Oh, my God. Just to say hello to the family and take off again, sleep.
2: Yes, but at least I'll give them all this chocolate that we just bought. So, you know,
0: it's a lot of chocolate.
1: Abby's going to love that. They're going to be hopping up and down like bunnies.
0: Yeah.
2: Yes. Yes. So,
1: yeah. We'll see.
0: So, Jake, tell me, what was your favorite thing about the Netherlands that you've seen so far? I know you haven't seen much, but.
2: Yeah, I think the bike ride.
0: Give me your top one.
1: The bike ride is a winner.
2: Yeah. Where's the, like, sound effect?
1: Is negative. Ding, ding, ding. Oh, we have a bell somewhere. Where's your... Oh, here. I got it.
0: I got crickets.
3: Yeah.
1: There we go. I got a bell.
0: Well, you guys couldn't hear this, so...
2: No. Yes, the bike ride was very cool.
0: Hold on. This is what I just played.
1: Come on, that is not.
0: It's just a random sound effect. I have no idea. Here we go.
2: No, that is not an appropriate sound effect.
1: Okay, stop it. Stop it! You're driving everybody away.
2: Yeah. Our listeners are leaving.
4: You have no idea what I've just done. So, put this on. And listen to what I've done on the board. And I can't figure out how to turn it off.
1: Oh,
4: this is what's happening right now. Yeah. So, alright. So, let's go here. Is it better? Is it still on?
1: Oh my God. Bob ruined our show.
4: Never
1: smoke weed before you do a show. It's really bad.
4: It's like Monster.
1: Is it still going on?
4: Yes.
1: Only
4: for me, though.
1: Oh, my God.
4: Yeah?
1: Oh.
4: It's only
1: mute your mic. Mute that whole thing.
5: Mic is muted.
1: Yeah, so we're down to one mic for three people. Bob.
6: What do you want to say?
0: I want to say we're going to go back to music.
1: Okay, good. And then fix the problem.
2: Yes.

0: Oh, no, really? Yeah. Did you turn it on and off again? Okay, we have one microphone. Turn that thing off.
1: Yeah, I can't figure out how to turn off the effect without turning off the entire board, which would disrupt the show. So, two cuts from Flea. Flea from the Red Hot Chili Peppers, his debut solo album called Honora. A picture on the cover of his beautiful mother-in-law who lives in Tehran. Flea, of course, the bassist from the Red Hot Chili Peppers. Great jazz record. He came to the Paradiso a couple of weeks ago, and I of course, found out about it way too late, and it was completely sold out. But he is coming back. He's touring Europe right now. He's coming back for the Rotterdam Jazz Festival in July, and I've got a ticket for that.
0: You got a ticket, right?
1: Yeah, thank you, darling. Yeah. Wow. From you. No, so the ticket at the Paradiso was like 60 euros, right? The ticket for the jazz festival was like 145. So, but it'll be an all-day kind of thing. I'm very excited about to go see Flea. Going to get there like super early, get right up front for Flea and the Honora band.
0: I think they have more people playing. There's some other good bands. I think Candy Dulfer is playing.

0: Say hello, Lisa Marie. Yes, Jake is here, and he says hi. Omega, it's a gloomy day here, too, so we're on the same boat. Drinking tea as well. And my mom says no sausage.
1: Oh. Yeah, yeah. Well, you know, I'm going to roll the dice.
0: Yeah, 50-50.
1: Yeah, if they take it, whatever. At least I tried.
0: Right.
2: All right.
0: So this is the end of the show already. Oh, my God. Okay, well, good luck, everybody. Love you guys.
2: Thanks for listening.
1: Thank you for listening. Bye. Love you all.
0: Oh, by the way, Jake just heard that his son has won the championship of his league in New Jersey, right? For what kind of sports?
1: Baseball. Yeah, my son, he just won his championship baseball.
0: And you weren't there.
1: I know. I am such a deadbeat father. I hope Abby's not listening.

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4: Boom, boom, boom, boom.
5: I'm gonna shoot you
4: right
5: down.
4: Right
5: off of your
4: feet. Take
5: you
4: home with
5: me. Put you in my
4: house. Boom, boom, boom, boom. How, how. Boom, boom, boom, boom. I
5: love
4: to
5: see you
4: walk
5: up
4: and
5: down the
4: floor. When
5: you
4: talking to
5: me, that baby
4: talk, I
5: just
4: like
5: that.
4: When
5: you
4: talk like
5: that,
4: you
5: knock
4: me
5: out
4: right
5: off of
4: my
5: feet.
4: How. Boom, boom, boom, boom.
5: Oh, baby.
4: I love
5: you.
1: Baby.
5: Baby.
4: Little
5: baby. Baby.
1: Baby.
5: Shake it, baby. One
4: time
5: for
4: me.

0: when
1: she
0: walk
1: that
0: walk
2: and
0: talk
1: that
0: talk and
2: whisper
1: in my
0: ear
2: and
0: tell
1: me that
0: you
2: love
1: me
2: I
0: love
1: that
0: talk
1: that baby
0: talk
1: oh
2: when
1: she
0: talk like
1: that
3: she
2: knocks
1: me
3: dead
2: right
1: off of
2: my
1: feet.
2: How.

Ladies and gentlemen, here's a feature taped for us in England by Ringo Starr, Paul McCartney, John Lennon, and George Harrison. Hold it down.

0: light comes on. All righty, this looks good. That's on. This is live. That's connected. It looks, hello, a very good evening to you and welcome to Radio Free Tungwa. As the social media said, we're a little late this evening, and I'm really sorry about that. I know you've been sitting there waiting for the show. I mean, I'm sure you've just like sat there like the only listener wanting to tune in, and I'm really sorry about that. But producer Dane is missing in action. I don't know where he is. He's on his way. You know, he's safe, but I mean, you know, it's one of these sort of Cape Town traffic things. And that, and I think he's got my vodka. So that obviously means that, you know, I can't do the show without that. So yeah, it's been a crazy start to the day, but we're here, we connected. I've managed to, you know, turn the computer off and on again, and it seems to be more or less working. So perhaps we could even have some music or something. I don't know. Let's not overextend ourselves. 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We're coming to you live here on Shouting Fire and RadioFreeTungwa.com. And I think this is the first show that we've done since Africa Burn 2026. And so I thought it'd be a great show for us to sort of reflect on some of the stuff that's happened at the burn, you know, and some of your experiences. I think it'll be very nice to hear back from you on that, and to sort of take stock and see how you feel and how it's been and what's been your experience. So we'll be taking some calls from our listeners. There'll be some awful music as always, and some news and happenings coming up a little later. But yeah, so stay tuned to Radio Free Tungwa and Shouting Fire this evening. It's a 2-hour show, and so say it's 2 hours. We're now 16 minutes late, but it's gonna be a cracker of a show with all kinds of great stuff coming your way right after this. So now what I have to do is I have to double click this button. Normally it's like on the desk and it sort of does it by itself, but here it is. It's actually quite an interesting one, I think. It says, lights, no, we don't want lame jokes. We don't want that. This is the one.
1: This is

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1: They say he has a face for radio, but it's more the other body parts that are suitable. He has the worst taste in music, as voted by 99.9% of the RFT crew. Your only saving grace is that he is typically babysat by the most professional member of the team. Well, sort of. He is Ginger. Please welcome Captain Mono and Producer Dane. Non-stop
2: energy! And there's the Producer Dane this evening, but he's probably on the way. We'll probably catch up with him in a bit, but we've got some other radio rats lined up for you tonight, and so all is not lost. It's going to be a great show, so stay tuned. You're going to love it. And let's start with some tunes while we get the stuff ready. I must tell you, so I was thinking about playing Phil Collins in the air tonight for you, but it's just such a slow, depressing track, and I thought, well, let's start with something a little bit more upbeat. Here it is.

Sounds of Phil Collins, you'll be in my heart, and producer Dan, you'll be in my heart for being late. But it's cool. We managed to get it sorted, and it's good news. This is Shabuzi, and what a great track on a Saturday evening.

0: And I tell you what, great news, because I've got one of the radio rats who's here to give a hand with the show while we wait for miracles to happen. So let me just quickly hop on, press this button, and do these things. Got to do the knobs and all that kind of stuff. So let's do one of these along. There we go. I want to do a jingle, but I'm still having to press the button and do the click and like double press and so on. So we'll get there. Listen, one day we'll be a professional radio station. I promise you. I promise you, it's never going to happen. But so here it is. Let's do this.
1: This show is brought to you with the compliments of Krusty Kreme Donuts.
2: Yeah, baby. Yeah.
1: So delicious. So perfect. You just want to stick your tongue all the way in.

0: Do you know what time it is? It is phone call time. Send us a WhatsApp. The number is long, so go get a good old pen. Here it comes. +27 780 71 8775. Or, much easier, catch on socials.
1: And if you saw on the socials, it's just chaos here. But to make everything better and, to make it all happen, ladies and gentlemen, I've got one of the incredible radio rats with me here, virtually connected to the show. A very good evening to you, station manager, temporary stand-in station manager on a Wednesday night. Ladies and gentlemen, please put your hands together. Damson here. This is Lisa Triani, also known as the Bush Diva. Hello, Lisa, how are you doing?
2: Oh, Captain Mono, let me begin by saying how nice it is to hear your voice.
1: We haven't spoken for a while, you know.
2: Dude, I miss your voice as much as I miss your face. And I just want to say you're doing very well with all the knobs there.
1: I tell you what. There's a sort of a there's a bit of a reason and a story to this, right? So the reason you haven't heard me on air, I've sort of skipped one or two shows, and in fact, Lisa, the reason you and I haven't spoken is because something really amazing happened at Africa Bird, and I thought tonight's show could be about, you know, reflections on really cool things that happened for you and our listeners at Africa Bird. So we're gonna give up, sort of think back to a couple of great moments, but. But for me, a couple of years back, I was at Africa, but I was sort of doing other things. I was with the guys who do the shower camps, and I ran into Radio Free Dunk when I met the crew there. They're extremely welcoming, and next thing you know, I'm doing radio, and so I had this dream that I would start a radio station. It sort of came to me one day. I was like, sort of doing it at Africa Burn once a year is fun, but. But I really want to do it all the time. And so, it's impossible to get a radio license. You know, this is a stupid idea, but I thought, well, let me just try. And we applied for the license. It was a sort of 3-year process. And this year, I was fighting with this damn generator up on Kwahakop in the middle of nowhere. And sort of get up early in the morning. I couldn't go out to, what was it, Habari and all these places and sort of, get fraught at night because I had to be up early in the morning to go up the hill to go sort out Jenny's and stuff. But anyway, so I'm standing there. And at that spot, because of the technology and the FM and all that magic stuff, I was able to get an email. And an email came through from the licensing authority of South Africa, and my radio license was approved. And so I'm starting a radio station. And so, Lisa,
2: I tell you what, it's
1: an incredible thing, eh? You know, so the dream that started at Africa Burn, that has come true at Africa Burn. How's that for amazing, you know?
2: It's absolutely amazing. I've got so much to say about that. First of all, congratulations.
1: Thank you.
2: I couldn't think of a better person to do it. Second of all, it's just testament that, you put these dreams out there and you somehow get 3,000 and whatever signatures, including Luigi's, my unicorn. You even got a unicorn to sign that thing. And also just to say, it's actually in one of my notes because I'm such a professional that, when I called in, I've taken some notes of things that I'd like to talk about. And one of them is the dreams that have come true. And I just remember you, A, telling me about the dream, B, watching you hustle to make it happen, and C, actually coming up to Kwakkekop. I think somebody dropped me off there after some mission that I was on, and you'd just gotten the email. Do you remember that I saw you out there?
1: Yeah, you were right there.
2: Oh, what a thing, my friend. Does this mean we get to do this every day soon?
1: Yeah, well, so the reason you haven't seen me, we haven't been able to do these shows is, of course, our lovely South African government, and, we love them, they're amazing. They made us wait 3 years for this license, and then finally they give it to us, and now we have 1 month to get the radio station on air. So,
2: are you serious?
1: Yes, it's been a crazy month. We're doing all kinds of crazy stuff on incredible deadlines. And in fact, by the way, producer Dan, you are forgiven. He was working till very late on a health and safety file last night, and so I think he's probably snoozing away.
2: 54.
1: Safety fourth.
2: Does it say safety fourth?
1: It does. It does indeed. But also, one of the amazing things, there's another reason why we're late tonight. So no vodka, which is obviously an issue. But by the way, that has been fixed. But we're also changing our broadcast software because we're trialing it for the new radio station, and so you know, so it's also sort of learning new things, and so it's been an incredible experience.
2: This is sounding very professional, Captain Mona. I just want to say, like, almost as even more professional than me having notes for tonight's show. Like, shit's getting real. It's getting real over there, dude.
1: I know.
2: It's getting real.
1: I gotta tell you.
2: Should I tell you?
1: I had a wonderful memory of you on the night when you guys were doing Radio Free Tits, and you were running the radio station. It was incredible.
2: No,
1: you
2: that
1: ran
2: was definitely
1: the whole thing.
2: Yeah. No. That was Sophia. Sophia does the knobs. I get the pizza. I mean, I think one of the things on my list of agenda items is memories. One of my favorite memories of this year, and there are many, is the night where literally the least DJ-ish person on our entire crew. I mean, there's a whole bunch of radio rats. I mean, I think even Obi is better. He's two. I think he's better at DJing. And I ended up DJing for the RFT crew until God knows what time in the morning, taking requests, losing requests, left, right, and center. And this is the beauty because, like, even the person who's not a DJ gets to be the DJ, you know, the person who dreams about the thing. So if we stopped at reality, I mean, I couldn't really play the piano very much 3 years ago, 2 years ago. So I think it's a testament to the place of dreams that we're creating that we can now get radio stations and be DJs and station managers.
1: Absolutely, absolutely. And so, so that I can actually have the cigarette, which I just went to go fetch, I thought we'd play a quick track.
2: I thought
1: the song is so true and so appropriate for this moment.

0: Come on, kids, sit closer. Do you know what time it is? It is story time.
1: Ah, yep, it's story time.
2: So, is it from me? Must I go?
1: You must go. So I told you about my highlight, but wait, let me color mine in first, right? Okay. I thought, you know, no good show with Captain Mono is complete unless there's some kind of toilet part to it, right? So, okay. So I'm standing there on the hill and I'm crying. It's beautiful, and yeah, I'm enjoying the moment. The next day, I go up onto the hill again to tend to the same piece of equipment, and there's this very stately gentleman, and he sort of walks over, he congratulates me, says, "Well done on the radio thing," and I let out a little fart, right?
2: Oh, God.
1: But
2: I don't know if I like where this is going.
1: Well listen, I didn't poo in my pants, but it was a wet fart, and I was wearing very light clothing. I was wearing one of those sort of like white pants. I don't know why people wear white pants in Africa, but I did, so firstly, when it happened, I realized that immediately as I was speaking to him. So this poor oak, like, sort of my facial expression changed. He just looked at me and he said, "Is everything all right?" And I was like, no, everything is not all right. And he's like, "Well, you know, what's wrong?" And I'm like, "Don't really, you know, want to go into
2: it's
1: the details."
2: Better if I don't tell you. Yeah, so, need to know basis.
1: No, exactly. And then I had to walk back to the camp and sort of, you know, I don't know if you know, you know, for many of you that have been to our camp, in fact, we don't tell anybody where it is, so nobody's been there. So in our camp, my tent is in the middle of everything. So, like, you know, everybody was like, "Steve, what's on the back of your pants there?" Yeah,
2: I don't believe that anybody spotted it.
1: Yeah, so the highlight of my Africa when I got my radio license, and the low light was I made a mark on my pants. Yeah. So Lisa, tell me about yours, really.
2: Okay, so definitely, I mean, I've got a couple of things. I mean, one of them is the radio rack. I think it was an absolutely, from my perspective, spectacular. And I know that's largely to do with the heavyweight lifting of most of the radio rats that are not me, and doing all the things, setting the things up, doing, you know, packing the things away, making things happen, including yourself. It was just such a delight to be a radio rat this year. I mean, I hardly ever get very far past the Binnenkrung, you know, where we have our radio, because it's always the best place to be. And that happened again this year. You know, every now and then I went out and saw a burn. I went and saw some incredible art. But the other half.

0: go. Okay, let's see if we can get Lisa back here. So, hello. Hello, Lisa. I think that's her. Let's give this a ring. There we go. It's ringeth. In case you're wondering what happened, it was a bit of a Wi-Fi disconnect because somebody unplugged something, you see. So it wasn't like you can't blame the internet or producer Dana. It's basically
1: it was
0: a knob problem. Someone was a knob. That's really what happened. So Lisa, tell us. You were busy telling us about your highlight story.
1: So there's so many highlights, but yeah, one of them was the rats and just the whole rat nest that we are, this crew, this family, and the way the family is kind of deepening and growing. That was just beautiful for me. And the other, one of the other highlights for me, there's three things I want to name. Number one, the rats. Number two, art. And like whatever art means to you and mine this year was this incredible thing that I got to do, which was to play a whole bunch of songs on Esmeralda, my keyboard, that I'd written sometimes in the place, sometimes for the people there. And I got to play them all over the place, including live on Radio Free Tankwa. And this one particular set that I played, and I was sharing one of our crew, she insisted that I get a pencil and paper. It was dinner time and she wouldn't go to dinner until I'd written down all the gigs that I'd been asked to do because I was forgetting them. It was such a gift to be able to do that. And one of the absolute highlights was playing inside a perspectoscope, a big kaleidoscope for the artist, Zanita, who made it. Yeah. This perspectoscope that was made to shift your perspective. It's so beautiful and so trippy and so visually.
0: Was that sort of a long tubey type thing?
1: Yeah, with kind of colored different mirrors inside.
0: If
1: you sit with your piano on there, there's a gazillion of you and there's a gazillion of the piano and playing. And then the third thing that I wanted to mention was that I got some of the most incredible gifts this year that I've left the burn with. And one of them is a little mini kaleidoscope perspectoscope from the artist. She gifted it to me and it's such a beautiful little thing. I don't know if it's made of brass or something. And it's a tiny miniature kaleidoscope and it says perspectoscope, a shift in perspective on it. And that was such a beautiful representation of this year. It was just this kaleidoscopic experiences visually and on a sensory level, and I got to play my piano in there and sing for her, and it was just so magical.
0: There was something else about this year that I absolutely loved, right? It was one of my most sort of amazing experiences this year. And I want to share that with you a little later on. I'm going to try and get a guest on to share that. But there was a different spirit at the burn this year, and I really appreciated that. But more about that in just a bit. We've got a couple of calls coming up a bit later, and there's a whole lot of events and incredible stuff happening. So please, if you're listening to us, our one listener. Don't forget,
1: two and a half,
0: of course. It's very important that you give us a call and share some of your burn experiences. We've got some curated and some lined up, but it'll be great if we could just get some random calls in and people can tell us about their highlights and their great moments. But this is Radio Free Tankwa, and we're streaming live on,
1: 99.9
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0: And just a minute. Ah, what the hell? I tell you what, you can do it now. give us your song. Here we go.
1: Pata Pata. Remix.
0: Pata Pata.
1: I think there's milk and sugar or something like that. It's quite a bouncy, bouncy remix of Pata Pata. Oh, just to remember that it may be the burn, but it's Africa burn.
0: There we go. Love it. Here you go. Lisa, this is for you.

0: You're listening to Radio Free Tonkwa, coming to you live this evening. We're live on Shouting Fire as well. This is requested by the Bush Diva. It's the Haya Ma Pata Pata, the Milk and Sugar Extended Mix. Great Miriam McKeever song. And we've got a caller. Lots of stuff has happened. Let's get back to the program. Let's see. Bush Diva, you're there. There we go. Good. So Bush Diva, I was saying there was this like great change and big sort of change in spirit this year at Africa Burn. And I don't know if you know, but you're sort of echoing me there. I think you may have to just close your app. There we go.
1: I'll mute you.
0: No, worries. Good. So,
1: if only life was so simple. Close that up.
0: Next. of course, we're professional here. You know. Anyway, so
1: we're so professional.
0: So there was this like different vibe in the air. But you'll know that I've been causing cuck on social media. I'm the guy who trolls everybody. And there was a specific gentleman a couple of years ago that put me up to it. He didn't put me up to it. He just said to me, Steve, you know, Africa Burn is about pranking, it's about fun, it's about, you know, just this, you know, sort of excitement and just being a little bit
1: irreverent.
0: Naughty.
1: Irreverent.
0: Right.
1: And especially with a bit of Captain Mono vodka, it goes right up to mischief. It escalates the whole thing.
0: Exactly. But I decided that I do that on Facebook. With this year, ladies and gentlemen, please welcome Mr. Travis Lyle.
1: Oh my gosh, I

0: But management.
1: I say that and then he disconnected. Let's try this again.
0: I
1: There we go.
0: heard a vague grunt
1: There we
0: coming
1: go.
0: from the
1: Oh,
0: UK.
1: there
0: There we
1: we go.
0: go. Ready for the intro?
1: I'm ready for the intro. Here it is.
0: So ready for the intro? Hang on to your knickers,
1: Stephen.
0: peeps.
1: Yes, hello.
2: Stephen, please qualify the urgency of your call. I'm embroiled in a scenario where I have an Iranian, an American, an Israeli, and a couple of other important people. Put our peace in the Middle East. Prioritize the call, see, please. How urgent is this?
1: This is very urgent. I want to tell you.
2: All right, hang on. Just hang on. Just hang on. Hang on.
0: Radio.
2: Listen, you guys, please talk amongst yourselves for 5 minutes. My camera, and you guys chat on Zoom if you need to. With you in a couple of minutes, I hope. This is urgent.
0: Breakout room.
2: How can I help
0: breakout
2: you?
0: room
1: So Trav, the spirit that you spoke about, the pranking and the, you know, the fun sort of naughtiness
2: Okay, you're
1: was
2: talking
1: back.
2: about the cacophony society in San Francisco that predates Burning Man, and you're talking about the satirical and subversive of the origin, the roots of the Burning Man culture as we know it.
1: That's it.
2: Africa Burn.
1: That
2: Yes?
1: is
2: Right?
1: bad. That
2: What do you want to know?
1: was at Africa Burn this year.
0: Well, I mean,
2: Really?
0: it was
2: Right.
0: even there before McCourse showed up.
2: Sorry. Who else is in the studio on a mic? Because I don't know that voice and I don't want to be interrupted. Sorry, who are you?
0: Coitus radius interruptus. My name is Bush Diva, because I live in the bush,
2: Bush
0: even though I wait.
2: Tiva. Okay, what's a Tiva? You live in the bush even though you wax. There are waxidermists who are servicing people like you up in the mountain. Moving on. Stephen, what's the nature of your
1: All
2: call?
1: right, so the nature of the call, that there was this flag stealing thing that happened the entire burn. People were stealing
2: Oh, right,
1: flags.
2: yeah, I'm familiar with the flag stealing thing, and
1: yeah,
2: it, don't think that you
1: and
2: it
1: then
2: doesn't
1: and
2: only
1: then
2: happen at Africa Burn. It
1: yeah.
2: happens at festivals. It is a well-renowned late night pirate pastime.
1: All right, and then someone, and I don't know who it was, right? The culprit is still to be found, but someone had placed a device
2: Device.
1: the tow bar hitch thing that makes the lights go on. You know that like socket, right? The electrical socket
2: Okay,
1: of the
2: right. You're
1: tow
2: talking
1: bar.
2: about an auto, yeah,
1: Yeah.
2: socket. Yeah,
1: So
2: got you. Moving on.
1: somebody had placed that on one of the rangers' vehicles, the one that they patrol the residents with, and every
2: The
1: time,
2: residents,
1: yeah,
2: gotcha. The
1: the
2: citizens,
1: citizens,
2: yeah.
1: yes,
2: The inmates.
1: Yes, every time they would apply the brake, then a horn would go off like a hooter, toot toot.
2: Beautiful. Right. The problem.
1: The thing is that somebody tried to frame Radio Free Tonkwa because they wrote Radio Free Tonkwa on the
2: Well, Stephen,
1: device.
2: sorry to interrupt you, Stephen. I can tell you're on a roll, but this is in. Did Radio Free Tonkwa do
1: No. We don't know who did it.
2: Ah, okay. Well, this
1: Because
2: is not a
1: come
2: bad
1: on.
2: thing because this means you've notoriety, and there's no such thing as bad notoriety.
1: Yeah, I mean, would Radio Free Tonkwa write their own name on on a device and then, you know, do this? No, somebody framed us, I
2: No,
1: think.
2: what you would do is put a FM radio hooked up to that electrical on the vehicle, and you would make sure that every time they turn left, that suddenly Radio Free Tonkwa started blasting out.
1: Exactly. I mean, that's the sort of thing we would do. So yeah, so there was a lot of that sort of naughtiness, and I just want to say thank you to you for,
2: Well,
1: you know,
2: that's
1: sort of
2: beautiful. I'm glad to
1: reminding me
2: know
1: and
2: that
1: bringing
2: it's.
1: in. Yeah, I don't know if you
2: This
1: know
2: is beautiful.
1: a gentleman called Paul Gross. You know, he was also there,
2: Oh,
1: and
2: I've
1: so
2: heard of
1: perhaps,
2: him.
1: yeah,
2: I've heard of him.
1: so perhaps there
2: And
1: may
2: what did he
1: some.
2: do?
1: He was there, and there may have been some sort of
2: So,
1: link or something to
2: hang on,
1: the
2: hang on. I'm
1: hooter.
2: just going to get back to my meeting. Listen, guys, this is going to go on for a bit longer. So just resolve that. Had a ballistic missiles and Lebanon
0: It
2: and
0: was
2: Syria
0: gross
2: and Iran.
0: misconduct.
1: They're
2: I'll
1: quiet.
2: be with you momentarily.
1: That's good.
2: Okay, so I'm very happy to hear that the prankster character origin and the roots and the culture of it is manifesting in diverse ways on the Africa Burn. I would expect nothing less. It's a fantastic stupendous, tremendous fucking playground. And that's what you're supposed to do. You're supposed to play. Absolutely. Play is being cheeky. Absolutely. And subverting the format and playing pranks.
1: Yeah.
2: Harmless pranks. That's the only rule when you open that joint is we open the gate and don't hurt each other. Then we'll get involved and make sure you don't. And then if you hurt yourself, we'll also help you too. But do what you like, you know, within bloody reason and consent.
1: So Trav, it's...
2: Well, I suppose cheeky pranking might cross the line on consent some.
1: When it's
2: a harmless electrical device that only causes laughter.
1: Exactly.
2: That's all right.
1: Exactly. So Trav, I need you to get back to sorting out the issues in the Middle East. And so I thought this is your moment to pick a song, and I won't play Jamie Triple X for you.
2: You broke up and you sounded like a Klingon coming through Kraftwerk. What did you say?
1: I said it's time for a song, and I won't play Jamie Triple X.
2: Oh, for Christ. Jesus Christ. Okay, right. One moment, please. These files. Guys, I'm still in this call. Okay, talk amongst yourselves. Right. Have you got the mode selector remix of Good Evening, Mr. Pie by Radiohead? Can you find it?
1: Good Evening, Mr.
2: Mrs. by Radiohead. Mrs. But it's a remix.
1: Mrs. Magpie.
2: Like the black and white bird. Part of
1: and I'm gonna sort of, you know, cue it in for you to see if this is the right remix for you.
2: Okay. Well, if we are actually on air, if there's anyone at home actually listening out there amongst those 10,122 and a half of you that we can see on the analytics, turn up your sound system if you haven't, because this is going to make you your ears poke up. Nice. Enjoy.
1: Thank
2: if it's
1: you.
2: Gosh, it's the last time I'll ever have to go back to my meeting. Goodbye.
1: Bye.
2: Lisa, I love you.
0: Love you,
2: Kirk. You're playing fucking Gosh.
1: I'm not.
2: Okay, I believe.
1: I was, but the last minute I thought, no, let's do it. Thank you, Trav.

0: Ah, what a great track. That's the Head Mechanics track. Good evening, Mrs. Magpie from Radiohead. What a great remix. Normally we play Jamie Triple X no matter what the request is, but thanks, Trav. Yeah, this is for you.
1: Yeah, upper management deserved a little bit of reverence for his choice.
0: Absolutely.
2: Absolutely.
1: Even though we broke the only two cardinal rules of Radio Free Tonkawa that he ever suggested we keep, which is no Crocs and no Coldplay. We broke that in tandem, both last and this year.
0: I love it. I'm sort of scrolling through the computer here. There's a little track I want to find here. Let's see if I can locate it. I don't know if it's this one.
1: Shall I tell a funny story about flags in the meantime?
0: Yeah, please. Oh, you know what? I know where it is. I can play it.
1: Okay.
0: So So this is the I don't know if you were there when Trav did his show, but
1: I was outside the radio.
0: Were you tuned in? So you want to tell our listeners what the two cardinal rules? So RFT have no rules other than please don't put your drinks on the table, right? That's the only rule. And you have to say fuck once in your show. Those are the two RFT rules, right? In the olden days, upper management had another rule that they had introduced. That was what you want to tell us what the rule was?
1: Yeah. So I think it might have started at the, I don't know if it was RFT, but also at the minuscule of sound. I think that was also the rule, I think.
0: Right.
1: No Crocs and no Coldplay.
0: Okay, no Crocs and no Coldplay. So
1: yeah.
0: I thought as a lovely way to start his show, this is what I would do.
3: 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Now in a special limited Coldplay edition, featuring Chris Martin's signature.
0: And that's how he introduced his show. I just love it. So and I was wearing Crocs in the caravan at the time. So I just love that.
1: Also last year when I played a Coldplay song, you had Crocs while you were putting all the wires into the knobs. And this year I also played a Coldplay song, a different one.
0: Yeah. So things are falling.
1: And Producer Dane.
0: Things are falling.
1: Producer Dane was indeed wearing Crocs. In fact, we had a show of five hands.
0: Yeah.
1: At the Radio Lounge with Crocs on whilst I played Fix You.
0: By the way, radical, what's it, decommodification? The crocodile recycled condom shoes is what they're called.
1: Yes, exactly.
0: So I just got a message from one of our listeners saying, what's the story with the flags? A lot of the conversation that we had over the last maybe 20 minutes have been very internal, sort of Africa Burn, RFT stuff. Could we explain to the listeners what the hell is going on?
1: Okay, about the flags. So first of all, shout out to Jyoti, one of our listeners who hasn't actually been to the desert, but she's listened to several of our shows. And shout out to you for listening to us. I think we might have 2.5 maybe listeners now, including Luigi the dog, maybe 3.5. So, okay, so it started off, there's a few different theories about how it began. I do have a little bit of intel, and maybe we can try to get this person on the line who kind of has shared in secret, we might have to keep their identity anonymous, who actually started the whole capture the flag thing.
0: Okay.
1: So basically, all I know is that every year it gets more and more intense, and different teams, we've got flags for different things. We've got flags for vehicles, because obviously you can't just drive around site willy-nilly. You know, you've got to have a flag if you're going to be an official vehicle or whatever. We've also got flags at some of our camps. And it's been all these shenanigans on site to go and capture other teams' flags and then put them up in your camp, as a kind of thing, in the middle of the night with stealth, with the whole mission. Not that we don't have enough to do out there and are keeping people, safe and all the rest of it, but doing amazing art and radio and whatever. But at the same time, there's all these shenanigans going on behind the scenes. But the funny part of the whole thing is that all the different teams that I interacted with this year had their cackling and their stories and their shenanigans to share. Nobody, I could not, personally from my standpoint, maybe I wasn't deep enough in the process, couldn't figure out who was winning or who was what. It seems that I think DPW seemed to have won because they seemed to capture a whole bunch of people's flags.
0: Yeah, I think they had the most.
1: I think DPW won. I mean, it was. I think it was pretty clear from my. But like the funny part is that everybody had a story, and my story to tell about the flag was an unintentional participation in the game, because I actually went to the gate with you, Captain Mono, all the way to the gate. And then we were going to go open the gate and do like a whole interview thing that we were doing. And then the signal was weird. And then I had my piano. And then suddenly the people on Loki, the rhino, for those of you who don't know what we're talking about, it's this massive mutant vehicle that is a rhino. It's like a classic presence on the Binnenkring. It's been around forever, and I've been a cheerleader for so many friends for hours and hours in the rains and the storms and the sunshine and everything while they DJed on there, but they've never had a piano on there. And I had never played on Loki, so there's a whole thing because we didn't know where to plug in, and you were having trouble with the signal, blah, blah, blah, blah. So we thought, let's just play. And then I actually needed a microphone stand because they had a mic, they had cables, they had everything, speakers, da, da, da, but they didn't have a mic stand. So I very, very stealthily try to get your attention. Actually, you were very busy doing the job that I was supposed to do with you, which I felt terrible about, but I think you understood what was happening with the piano and everything. And I went and I borrowed your flag.
0: Borrowed. By the way, I just want to explain to our listeners: this is the system by which Africa Burn controls the movement of vehicles, right? So the moment they take the flag back, right?
1: I'm
0: not allowed to drive my car. Anyway.
1: But I did signal to you. And the thing is that, you know, if there's anybody on site who could deal with flagging their way with a flag issue, it was an instinctive choice because I trust you so much. And we're like almost practically like together, the naughty corner. So I knew you would understand. But at the same time, I was a bit concerned because of what happened then after that is that everyone was like, oh, can you go to the Virgin Bell? Oh, can you go to DMV? So I ended up playing like a 3-hour across the whole like desert thing. And when I finally got to DMV, the Department of Mutant Vehicles, on the mutant vehicle and played for them, and sort of went back behind their camp to ask for some bourbon or something because I'd now be singing for 3 hours on top of the thing. And then I saw you and I was like, I'm so sorry. I took your flag. And can I share what you responded?
0: Yeah, please do.
1: You were like, don't worry about it. I borrowed it from someone else. And that basically sums up the situation of capture the flag, which was that at a certain point, other than maybe low on DPW, like nobody actually knew whose flag was whose, where, and da da da da. It was like it went pretty out of hand, and it was a lot of fun.
0: Yeah. So just for our listeners, we're talking about camp flags specifically. Vehicle flags are a different story, but the story about that was that. That particular morning, it's the morning of the opening of the gate, and I wake up, and now I have to go down to the gate at 6 a.m. in the morning to get our tech sorted, and as I drive up that path, the security guard stops me and says, sorry, sir, you have to drive the 300-kilometer route the other way out, you know, the long way out? To get to the gate. And I'm like, listen, dude, there is absolutely no way I'm going to be able to do that, right? And he's like, no, sorry. Yeah. So then, please don't steal vehicle flags. This is not a good thing. You'll get into serious trouble. But at 6 o'clock in the morning, it's the opening of the gate. We have big technical issues. I liberated that flag off someone else, and so I was very happy when you took it away from me. But quickly, I wanted to tell you, I had this plan to get our flag back from DPW, and I thought the way I would do it is in a very I wasn't gonna go in there. I was gonna do it in a very clever way, and I thought this is the way that I was going to get the DPW flag back. So for those of you who don't know, there are a couple of very distinct rules about DPW. One, don't borrow their tools. Like you will have your head chopped off. Number two, do not enter the island. Right. This is strictly forbidden. This is their private space. I mean, they've been in the desert for a very long time. They've worked incredibly hard, and now they've got people going, hey, where can I find them? So they're very, very protective about these things. More so, right?
1: Well, you can go, but you go through the entrance and you speak to somebody. But
0: please just don't. You know, rather go to the bus and ask for assistance elsewhere. But anyway, this was my plan. Here we go. Let me play it.
1: Okay.
3: DPW, the people that built the city. In 2026, a new image. Need tools? Yes. Help striking your camp? Yes. Miss some artworks and your feet are sore? Guided Safari. We are at your service. Walk right in.
0: Thought what a way. And so we didn't play that on air, but we sent it to them and said, look, if you don't return our flag, then what we're going to do is we will broadcast it. And you know what, they were very, very concerned about that at one stage. But Lisa, you were on Loki, you drove around, you saw a lot of the artworks. I mean, it's some of the stuff that people have done has been absolutely incredible. Right. Hey,
1: I don't two things I'd like to say. Number one, huge, massive, winners of the flags aside, massive, enormous, heartfelt thank you to DPW.
0: Absolutely.
1: You fucking rock. That is, for those of you who don't know, Department of Public Works, mostly yellow t-shirts, although it does change from time to time, but there's always yellow.
0: Some of the yellow t-shirts are just like strands now, but they still wear them.
1: Strands of threads. And you know, this team has come back like such, I mean, there's obviously challenges always to figure out and things like that, but what an amazing team. So thank you so much for everything. You deserve to win the flag competition.
0: Absolutely.
1: RFC will be getting you back in various ways. Wait for it. And then also to the arts team. I don't know if any of you are listening, but like I don't know if it was just because I had a sore toe. That's a story for another time. Maybe in 15 minutes time. But I, you know, everywhere I went, there was art. And I don't know why it felt like so populated with creativity this year, but it really did.
0: Yeah.
1: And I also still, despite going on, you know, art safari here and there and going on a few missions with some crew members and going to some burns, I know that I missed like 80% of the art and the theme camps that were there. And I still had the fullest, richest experience. Like, and I can only imagine like people who actually got out there every night and got out there every day, how much was on the Binnenkrung this year. Don't you agree?
0: So I was doing some of the work with the WTF guide ahead of time. And at one stage I was looking at, and we were dealing with more than 106 theme camps, and I think just about the same number of art installations.
1: Wow.
0: But somebody who's been really instrumental in making some of that stuff happen is Ray. Hello, Ray. How are you doing? Welcome to Radio Free Tonkwa and Shouting Fire. How are you doing?
2: Hi, Steve. Good to hear from you. Thank you.
0: I tell you what, Ray, your call is... there's something wrong with the signal here. What I'm going to do is I'm just going to give you a call back in 2 seconds.
2: Can you hear me better now?
0: You know what? I think the problem is on our side. It's because producer Dane isn't here. So I tell you what, I'll give
1: and
0: you
1: I'm no good with knobs, so yeah, I so, can't help. Sorry. So we'll
0: We'll give Ray a call back in just a second.
1: Hang in there, Ray.
0: Hang in there.
1: Who's Ray? Tell us about Ray.
0: Well, I tell you what, I'm going to let Ray do that. He is the Ray is Ray. I mean, you know, this is who he is, you know.
1: Okay, Ray is Ray. I think we should have t-shirts saying Ray is Ray.
0: I think so too.
1: Or flag.
0: See, on a
1: maybe a flag.
0: This button here. And of course, you know what I did the other day? I was sort of, you know, redialing the person, and while I was doing, I was sort of reading their number out on air. I don't think they like that. So,
1: no.
0: So let's not do that. So now I'm going to press.
1: It's like telling someone where our camp is. It's just not done.
0: Don't do it.
1: Just
0: all right,
1: not done.
0: Cool.
1: Don't so do it. Radio rest like privacy.
0: Plus 27.
1: 865-354-189. Yes. I'm confusing
0: now you're confusing me, right?
1: Oh my God. The point. I want to confuse everyone.
0: All right, here we go.
1: Like Chris. Just like Chris.
0: Yeah, exactly. Exactly. So, all right, so here we go. Let's give another call. I'm going to try one more time, see if Ray answers. It's ringing. Ray, are you going to answer? It's still ringing.
1: So while that's happening, I want to say that I walked around at one point. I went on a little, actually a drive and then a walk at the crossing, Nathan's piece. And I, you know, every single artist contributed, every single artist blew my mind, every single person contributing, participating. But I stood in front of this piece by Nathan Honey. And I was just like, I literally said out loud to the people that I was with, like, it is just next level what that man can do in that landscape. It is.
0: Oh, yeah.
1: He just cannot. It's 15 years or whatever, maybe longer, of building in that environment. What a legend. Absolutely. How beautiful is that piece?
0: Absolutely.
1: Those of you who haven't seen it, go check out The Crossing by Nathan Victor Honey.
0: It's still going to be there this year.
1: It's still going to be there, yeah.
0: Let's see if we've got Ray back. Hello, Ray. How are you?
2: I'm back.
0: It's nice and clear. So Lisa, these initiatives, when people build artworks, they make mutant vehicles and they set up, sort of theme camps, right? It costs a horrific amount of money. And I know we don't want to talk about money in Africa Burn. It's, decommodification, all that stuff.
1: Yeah.
0: But it hits people in their personal pocket, right? And so Ray and his team have done some incredible stuff in Africa. And Ray, tell us what you did.
2: Yes, so I'm from a theme camp called Pump Project. And we're an African theme camp with the...
0: guess what, Ray? You're breaking up again.
1: I know, you've gone alien.
0: And the thing is, this is such an important call that I don't want to lose it. So what I'm going to do, I'm going to go to a song. We'll get Ray back on a proper line in a second. And then
1: we want you to speak Earthling, not alien, so we can hear your proper sharing.
0: Exactly.
2: Thank you.
0: All right, Ray, we'll be right back with you. So what I'm going to do, Lisa, I found a new genre of music that I use to annoy people, right?
1: What is it?
0: It's called toddler techno, right?
1: That sounds terrible. Are we going to play that?
0: We're going to play it. Here it comes.
1: Okay.

0: Let's put you out your misery. Let's see if we can get Ray back. All right, let's see if he's back. Here we go. Can you hear us?
1: Yes, I can.
0: Awesome. All right, cool. Awesome. So tell us about your program.
1: Yes, so Pamuja Project is an African-themed camp that consists of a variety of people from across Africa. We decided to host this fundraiser on the 20th of June, which will hopefully the amount of funds that people will come by coming to the show, we'll be able to bring more African local artists to Africa Bird.
0: So tell us more about the show, the fundraiser, and what's it all
2: and
0: about?
2: The space.
0: Yeah.
2: And the space.
1: All right. So the space, it will be at Biblio in Cape Town, CBD. We have an amazing lineup of great local DJs like Delish, Bakaza, Just Joy, back to back with Clang Junkie, Matt Wallace, Cyber Scotty, Three, and Holy the Soul. So they will be blessing us with music, obviously, from the DJ set. We'll start at about 6-ish, and we're hoping to pack the house so that we can take more artists over to Bird next year.
0: That's amazing. That's an incredible initiative. Well done.
1: Thank you.
2: I have
1: so much
2: to say, I didn't hear the name of your camp.
1: Yes, the name of our camp is called Pamuja Project. It's
2: Pamuja.
1: An African themed camp started by Jax and Archie. And basically what we do at Africa Burn is to provide you with a day party. So from 1 o'clock to about 5, we have a series of DJs that will play Amapiano, Afrobeat.
2: Oh my God.
1: Afro house, Afro tech, anything African, basically, just so that, you know, you can feel the spirit of the desert in the Karoo for sure.
2: Which is what people have been crying for, like people on the socials, aside from Kurs and his feathers, one of the biggest conversations has been like, please, can we have more African music on the Vinakrung, please?
1: Exactly.
2: And it feels like it's coming.
1: Exactly.
2: It's coming.
1: That's what we're there for. We're there for to give you this African sound. So you leave feeling like, you know, you heard that African drum in the music.
2: Oh my God, yes. Thank you. Thank you.
0: Amazing.
1: So please, come through on the 20th of June if you are in Cape Town, and then we'll give you a taste of what we provided in Africa Burn recently that just passed, and hopefully next year as well.
0: Amazing. So, so Lisa, for the two of us who didn't get to go out to all the camps, this
2: I'm
0: is
2: bummed.
0: An opportunity
2: now
0: for us to go and check it out. So
2: I cannot wait. I'm a piano is one of my favorite genres on the planet, I have to say. Amapiano, like for me, I know it's like moved into other, you know how music progresses into these different pathways or whatever. Amapiano is like, it's a flipping classic groove that just gets me every single time. I can't wait. I'm going to be there.
0: Amazing.
1: And we're the hub for that. So if you ever wanted to hear that, diverse DJs all with a similar sound.
0: Amazing. So if you're looking for more information, you can go on to the Africa Burn website or onto the Facebook website. What the hell? See, this is what happens when I drink the vodka, right? I think it's time for a top up. So if you go onto the Africa Burn page on Facebook, on the Gesig Print, then you will find you'll find the post there. They've got a beautiful banner up. And go and support it. It's for a great cause. Let me tell you, running a camp is very expensive. And so very often people say, well, why are you doing a fundraiser after the event? Well, let me tell you, sometimes you didn't make the money before the event. And so you need to still, you know, there's a lot of things to be paid. So thank you very much. Thanks for your initiative. And thank you for your gift.
2: Thank you, Ray. See you on the 20th. Can't wait.
1: Yeah, indeed. See you there.
0: All right, so we were going to ask Ray for his thanks, Ray. We were going to ask him for his guilty pleasure, but we're running out of time. We've got to be quick, and so we've got another caller that we're lining up in just a moment. But before the caller,
2: we've got to play Ray's tune.
0: No. Ray didn't submit a tune. We've moved on. We've moved on.
2: Okay. And love you, Ray. I'll choose a song for you later.
0: There we go. So listen, I'm going to quickly get our next caller up. So this isn't really a tune, more than it is the track that we play.
2: A jingle.
0: It's more of a jingle, something like that.
2: Let me guess. Producer Dane, let me guess.
0: No. Nothing about Producer Dane.
2: Okay.
0: There we go. Come on.
3: Up on the hour. News, traffic, weather, and sport. But then you could have looked that up on your phone. So instead, we will read some poetry.
0: Okay, that was that. So there we go. Now let's see if I can make this guy work. This usually breaks. Let's see.
2: Just a knob. Knobs.
0: Yeah, the knobs are playing along. It seems we may be able to do this.
2: I hear something. Something sounding like a telephone slash something. Are you calling space?
0: I am. I'm calling space.
2: Mars.
0: Okay, let me try. All right, let's see. Let's see if this works. Hello, Johnny. How are you doing?
4: Hi, Stephen. How's it going?
0: You know what? Johnny, it's going well. How are you, Matt?
4: I think I finally just burn.
2: Johnny's sounding alien.
0: Johnny's sounding. No,
2: wait, back.
0: Johnny's
2: sounding. No, you back.
0: Back. He's sort of back. So he's back. Johnny, so listen. I'm going to ask you one or two questions and you just have to answer because the line's a bit dodgy, right? So we're going to sort of do like one sort of big run, right? So Lisa, just to tell you what who Johnny is, Johnny drove all the way from the UK down through Africa with four of his mates in a smallish vehicle to Africa Burn. And I thought maybe he can just share what it was like when he finally got there.
4: Like I need to say, but Burn was a life-changing experience. I don't remember much. I can't remember what I did when.
0: Right.
4: It's absolutely amazing, and go again, you know.
2: Would you make this trip again, Johnny? Would you make the trip again to do that again?
4: Well. One Africa is definitely enough. maybe we're talking about doing like a road trip up Germany to Hamburg and back Finland, and then go to like festival in Sweden. It's like version of burning forest. We'd like to do that as an extra.
0: Johnny, the line is really bad, so I just wanted to...
2: Can I ask a quick question to Johnny manage to hear it?
0: Yeah, let's try.
2: If you were to explain your absolute top favorite takeaway from Africa Burn, what is it?
4: That if we didn't have a media corporation and people trying to divide us, everyone would live in peace. Yes.
2: Oh, I love
0: amazing.
2: It. Thank
0: absolutely
2: you.
0: Amazing. So here's your moment. Johnny asked me just before the call. He said to me, look, he feels a bit guilty about something and he wants to atone for his sins, right? And so Johnny, here is the stage.
4: So I have to come clean. I signed up for three shifts. Burning Man at Africa, and because I'm tired, I did not go to the so I'm very sorry. I promise I'll make up for it next year.
0: There we go.
2: You know what? You drove across the planet to come and join us. I think we can give you a bit of grace.
0: Absolutely. And let me tell you, Johnny, it has happened to me where I'm signed up for a radio show and then went out the previous night. And you know what? The thing about Africa Burn is that people will rally around you. They'll make it happen. And so don't feel too bad. But
2: Immediacy is a thing. Immediacy is a thing. I usually do a toilet run every year. And this year I tried three times, didn't get there. Ended up playing a wedding, playing a different show, doing a different radio show. And, you know, it's good that you are committed enough to keep trying to do that thing. But for me... You really put a lot of effort in, so thank you for arriving at Africa Burn.
0: Yeah, and thank you for bringing everybody. So, Johnny, quickly, where are you guys now?
4: So, I'm in Brazil. You guys are back in Europe. already, but I'm traveling for the next 7 months through South America. And yeah, just having a great...
0: Wow. Amazing. Absolutely amazing.
2: That's an interesting decompression. Months in South America.
0: So thanks, Johnny. Thank you for sharing the story with us. It was fascinating following you guys, and we're glad you made it there safe, man.
2: We'll see you. We'll see you on your volunteer shift next year, Johnny. We'll see you on your volunteer shifts. I'll do them with you.
4: I will. I'm gonna sign up. Just can't promise I'm going to be there.
2: Come and do a radio show. Come and meet us on. Come and see us on the radio. That'll be your thing.
0: So Johnny couldn't make the he couldn't make the shift. He was a smooth criminal. This is the Alien Ant Farm.

0: That was two in the row. Some great music on RFT. And obviously, you know, that means the studio was unattended as everyone ran to go use the loo, get a vodka and light a smoke. But we love our listeners so much that we do that for you. Only on RFT. Only late at night.
1: This is the weekend on your favorite radio.
2: Stay. Can you hear me, darling?
3: I can hear you, sweetheart. You're back with us. And you're absolutely right. We had to play two in a row because I knocked my drink over and then couldn't find the cigarettes. But here we are. It's all done. We're all ready and it's good.
2: Yeah. Is that why I was breaking up? Because apparently feedback from one of our 3.5 listeners is it kind of keeps cutting out a little bit.
3: Yeah, that was that was why. But I think we're good now.
2: Vodka on the deck. Breaking the only rule of RFT, no drinks on the table.
3: That's it. But I'm wearing my Crocs as well, by the way, so
2: I probably have to play you a Coldplay tune. I've actually got a request for later though. Cool. Just one song.
3: All right, you're absolutely good. So listen, I'm ready for you. I wanted to tell you about that sort of empty feeling that you get when you leave the burn. The last night, my last night, which is sort of, you know, one extra for most of the attendees. I sort of leave one day later because we've got to pack up all the radio gear. I was very, very sad. I was sitting up on the hill. I had to like switch my transmitter off and, you know, remind myself of the moment where the thing with the pants happened. And I was just super sad, right? And I've been back, sort of, you know, got home. I was, you know, sort of, I'm okay, but, you know, I sort of miss Africa Burn, Lisa. I really do. And so a lot of people talk about this whole thing around, you know, you have to sort of land and you have to look after yourself. Yeah. But there is also this thing.
2: There is also this thing called
3: decompression, isn't there?
2: Yes. So there was actually two items on my list that we haven't spoken about. One is the landing and one is like decompressing, and the other is volunteering.
3: Okay.
2: Because you can come to decompression, which we'll talk about, but like while you're landing and feeling the magic and missing the magic and missing your family and everything, you can actually get involved all year round. You can volunteer at Africa Burn all year round. Like there's things that need to be done on an ongoing basis. It doesn't have to be a week in the desert. It can be part of your life. There's all these different events you can be part of. There's initiatives that you can be part of. I've just been to this incredible thing today with a bit of a debrief from the Hammer School, which is where women learn to actually literally make a seat at their own table and fix things so they don't have to necessarily call somebody else, so that they can actually make, like we had one of our participants, she's trying to get some land and she wants to be able to make things beyond her chicken coop. We've got artists on the Vinnakring who made their own pieces this year from the things that they learned at Hammer School. There's things that you can do. So number one, we're going to tell you about decompression. But number two, if you want to get involved, get involved. There's so much that you can do year round as part of this movement. It doesn't have to be a week in the desert, and you don't have to be sad.
3: Yeah, absolutely.
2: You can get involved. So decompression, that's where we get together. We dance off the dust. We see each other. We kind of land together within this other world. And I think, is it the 1st of August? No, what date is it?
3: So we had an interview lined up with the Oracle of decompression.
2: Okay.
3: But at the last minute, she couldn't make it. And so we'll give that information next week.
2: Okay. Good. Are we already done? Don't tell me we're already done. I feel like we've got so much more to talk about.
3: Well, I mean, we've got

0: as a boy?
1: I found it.
0: Great, thanks. I'm going to try listening to it on the other part.
1: All right, cool. Here we go.
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0: 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I'll give them a try in a second.
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0: I must say, it's quite sad because the caller has a very cool request and I want to sort of honour that. But before we do that, I thought just one quick track. You know, we're sort of running over time, but there's a really special thing that happened to me at the Burn this year that I want to share with some of you. And it sort of lines up with, you know, some of the stuff that's coming up. So I thought...
2: We don't have to stick within any guardrails.
0: I want to tell my story. So let me play a track and then we'll get the caller on and we'll make it all very nice. So let's plan. Let's do this.
2: Like it.
0: So so love radio, love music, and so I thought this Cliff Richard song will do it.

0: So let me tell you, I'm definitely not wired for sound. If you know, we started the show late today. There's all kinds of technical problems. You'll listen. A lot of our calls drop off at the moment because there's some interference in the RF signal system. And so, I'm just quickly calling producer Dane. How are you doing?
1: Hey. So,
0: how are you doing? So listen, we can only hear every third word. So maybe you should sort of repeat the second or third. Anyway, how are you doing, dude? You well?
1: Great. How are you doing?
0: I'm good. So listen, I just wanted to find out what was the highlight for you for Africa Burn this year?
1: Oh, yes. There were quite a few moments. It's really hard to go down. There were some really, one of the that was an amazing was the temple burn.
0: This is it. We can hardly hear you, but we got the temple burn, and so I just want to say thanks for all you do. People can literally hear when you're not here. So also thank you for helping with all the shows and all the tech, because the show is shit when you're not here. But thank you, Dane. I really appreciate you. And so we've got Lisa on the line, and she just also wants to say thank you, Dane.
2: Yes, sorry, but there's, you know what, producer Dane, without you, we're like two-thirds professional. We're not even full. We can't even reach the thing. Yeah.
0: Love you, dude. Cheers, man. Cool. Bye. There we go.
2: So our caller's ready.
0: Is she? All right, let's see if we can get our caller on the line. Press another button here. Press this. Do that.
2: I'd like you to tell us a story that doesn't involve pooping.
0: Oh, really? there's not many of those. I'm sorry. I hate to disappoint, but that's sort of my repertoire, you know. I'd love to do something else, but no.
2: My
0: content is quite low. so let's quickly see if I can get our caller on the line. So
2: sort of even though we're having alien issues with phones.
0: The way these things work.
2: I'll make an executive decision if you can't get her on the phone.
0: It's all right. So somebody has actually, it's weird because I always think that nobody listens, right? And so when we get calls coming in for requests and stuff, it really does. It really makes
2: we try
0: me,
2: to play them.
0: It really makes
2: we try
0: me,
2: to play them.
0: It really makes me very, very happy, you see. And so, so let's see if we can get our caller on the line. I'm going to press this button over here. Cool.
2: Even though,
0: That's it. Cool. So I've got the thingy on and I'm typing the phone number in. I hope this caller.
2: Press some knobs.
0: I hope you know, I should really like to have a little jingle that goes while I do this. But it's, you know, this is usually what producer Dane
2: That's
0: would do, you know.
2: Here we go. Can you hear?
0: I'm hearing some stuff, but not everything.
2: Oh, it's probably going to be a bad piano song then. But anyway, we'll try our best.
0: So what the caller has asked for is a very, I don't know what to call it, a very non-sort of standard request, right? They want to have Lisa Triani play her piano on air. And so I was like, what the hell? What is going on here?
2: And, I mean, we've done it,
0: and I thought, hello, caller, how are you doing? Who are we speaking to?
3: Hi, you're speaking to Jyoti.
0: Hello, how are you?
3: Good, and yourself?
0: So you've been part of the Africa Burn ecosystem for a very long time. I've heard your name very many times come up, but you've never been to the burn. How is that?
3: I think it's still to be manifested. It's going to happen.
2: I can't hear it.
0: Okay.
3: But very, very eager. I learned about the burn through Lisa, and I wish her well on her trip there, and I wait eagerly for her return to hear all about it.
0: Amazing.
3: Absolutely exciting, and just, it's amazing to know that there's so much of energy out there that we have no idea about.
0: Amazing.
3: So I love it.
0: Thank you. Thank you. And we can't wait to see you. Next year it is. I'll make sure I bring you through and, you know, you can get a lift with me on the back of the bucky or, you know.
3: Thank you.
2: And don't, Jyoti, I love you so much. I have to tell you one thing. Can you hear me, Mono?
0: Yep, I can hear you.
2: Okay, Jyoti, just you can do everything you want to do in the whole world. I'll be cheering you on. Just don't drink Captain Mono's vodka.
0: Yeah, that is true. Don't drink it. It's terrible.
2: It's good for hand sanitizer. It's not good for drinking. It's good for hand sanitizer.
0: That's it.
2: What song do you want, my love?
3: Whichever one you feel for tonight.
0: There we go.
3: Whichever one you're vibing for tonight.
2: I didn't hear it. What was it?
0: She said, whatever you feel for tonight.
2: Okay. Shall I go?
0: You go, Lisa. Let's see how this works. I'm not sure if this is going to sort of come through on the desk, but give it a try. Thank you for your call, and thank you, caller, for suggesting this. This is live radio, and we just love it. Cheerio.
3: Thank you. Bye.
0: Okay, Lisa. Let's give it a try and see.
2: Can you hear this?
0: Well, yes, we can hear it, but I think you've got to put the phone close by, because as the sort of notes die off, they sort of disappear into the distance.
2: Okay, I'm going to do it louder. Is that better?
0: That's better.
2: Okay, is that right?
0: That's perfect. There we go. Sound check done.
2: Okay, so this is a song that I actually wrote for our caller's family. For her dad and her family. I wrote it a couple of years ago after a trip to Durban to work with her and her team and her family. And then I adapted some of the words to make it universal for all the ancestors. So I will say a toast to all those who came before and to Jyoti and to all of you. This one is for the ancestors.
0: All right. I've got my drink. I'm toasting it and dropping a little bit on the floor.

0: is gonna be all right.
1: Well done, Lisa. I don't have the applause sound, but that was really good. I must say, every now and again, it sort of dropped off a little bit. But I mean, we got the gist and we got the vibe, and it was really good.
0: Two thirds.
1: So a quick track for me to just get my stuff in order here. And I thought, just because we've had so many issues and we missed Dane, I thought this could be the track that we listen to.
0: Da, da, da,
1: no, no, da, no, it's not. This is Moby, If Things Were Perfect.

places I've never seen. 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
1: And of course, a big thank you to... Oh, jeez, my headphones are so loud. I went for a drink, got a cigarette, went to the loo. So we're good for the next couple of minutes. Big shout out to our friends at Shouting Fire. I was just quickly checking our calendar.
2: Especially Bobzilla, who I cannot wait to see.
1: Yep.
2: I cannot wait to see Bobzilla.
1: Lisa, you're echoing back to me here.
2: Oh, God, hold on.
1: There we go. You gotta do the knobs.
2: I just have to speak and then do the knob.
1: That's it. So, so we're checking up the Shouting Fire schedule. So we've got more time, Lisa. We've actually got a little bit of time because the next show this evening on Shouting Fire is the Social Propaganda Club. You got to stay tuned for that if you're tuned in to Shouting Fire.
2: That mean we can elevate from the poop stories to other, more psychedelic? Oh, I'm so happy.
1: Well, I don't know about more psychedelic, but there's also, I mean, we've been chatting about all the great stuff. I mean, the artworks have been fantastic. We've had these like fantastic experiences, like the license coming true, and you know, you playing your heart out at all these incredible events, and you've really made a big
2: you've made
1: a big difference to people's lives. There is a story that I'm not allowed to tell because it's private and confidential. However, Lisa played. I'm gonna just sort of sanitize it, but Lisa. So I was very down one day. It was the end of Africa Burn. You know, sort of pack up all that kind of stuff, and I was really not in a good space. And I just wanted to be alone. Didn't want to be around anybody. And I was just miserable. Actually, I was actually miserable to other people because I was just being miserable. Right? Everybody's like, "Hey, Steve, are you okay?"
2: I didn't notice you being miserable because you self. Managed.
1: Yeah, but I sort of walk away into the distance, and everybody goes like, "Hey, where's Steve going?" You know, and I'm like, "No, just leave me. I'm okay." You know, but anyway, so I was sort of miserable and sad.
2: Sorry. I don't want to interrupt your story, but just to share, just for the sake of our 3.5, maybe 3.7 listeners.
1: One listener now, yeah.
2: Is that you actually were amazingly evolved because I said to you, "Are you okay?" And you said, "I'm just sad. I'm having feelings." And that's what space I'm in. And I said, okay. Yeah. And we carried on. That's amazing. By the way, carry on.
1: So just for the purposes of the story, I walked off into the distance. And then when I came back, Lisa had set up her piano. And there was about a million people there. and there was this very heartfelt show. And the people that were really important to me were all there. And it was just this like intimate little, sort of concert, if you will. And for me, that's the magic of Africa Burn. You can walk around and you know, there's those people who like, "Oh, I must get all the free shit," right? And they usually don't. But it's those special moments in the middle of nowhere where the most incredible things happen.
2: Can I share my side of that?
1: Yeah, please do.
2: Because basically, the sandwich, we can't have any show about anything to do with that except for the Witch of the Sand. We have to mention her because we give whiskey to the ground or we give whatever to the ground to thank her because she's the one who presides. I mean, we think we come there with all these big ideas. We're going to do all these things and blow people's minds and blah, blah, blah. And then she comes with a storm and then she comes with a sandstorm and then she comes with rain and, you know, things happen. So the sandwich is like what I call the mystery and the magic, right?
1: Yeah.
2: And obviously she's a witch because not in the negative sense of the word, but in the word of like working with the energies. And so if you try to work with her, you can benefit. If you try to fight her with your will, you're gonna come off second best. So that day I had actually had, it's a whole conversation we have to share with Bobzilla at some point because Bobzilla, his tent ended up being my tent for a little bit.
1: Yes. And
2: because the caravan that I was supposed to stay in, sorry, Jules, the caravan was buggered when I arrived. I was homeless for like a few, and then I was in Benyan and Lauren's cupboard, thank God for, you know, the hospitality of Radio Rat. And then, so I had one loss of an accommodation, and then that day the storm had come, and basically Bobzilla, the tent, had like hit me in the head, and I had to like pack up. I had to like pack up in 10 minutes, and then I went and sat on Christy's porch under a blanket, and had a little meltdown, and I was like, I don't want to leave today. I don't want to leave. I haven't played my one song that I'd written that I hadn't played for anybody. That I'd played like 10 shows. I played all the new songs. I played all the new covers. I'd made all the new originals, that I had saved this one for the crew. I was going to try to do it at DPW, but then they had a movie night, and I was just like, I wanted to give this last set to my friends, the people who'd done the thing. It was like from the heart. I was saving this song. It hadn't been played outside my house. And I sat on Christy's porch, which is 2 meters from our camp, which we're not going to tell anybody where it is. And I cried and I said, okay, I will leave. And then a couple of hours later, I went to Princess, who was busy like packing. And I was like, it's 3 o'clock in the afternoon. You know, like, do you really think? And they said to me, let's stay. And within 20 minutes, I had basically run to DPW, run to site managers, and I said, it's happening. And then I realized at about sunset that I had not practiced that song at all the whole time that I'd been there. And I was like, shit, it's actually quite a complex song, because when you become a songwriter and suddenly these chords come through, you don't even know what they are. You have to kind of keep up, you know? And so then suddenly there was this, like, I don't know if it was a real burn that was supposed to happen. And all the crew were like, oh, and I was like, go, I'll practice. And everybody left the camp. Everybody left to go and see this burn. That didn't happen, apparently, because of the wind and the storm. In the meantime, I got to practice twice. And then everybody came back, and suddenly the whole tent was full of people. And pause, back to you.
1: Amazing.
2: To you.
1: Yeah. And so just the other half of that story. So we left the camp to go look for this burn. And of course, I'm going to take it down to a toilet story for you. I had decided.
2: No.
1: There's no poop here. So okay. we're on the back of one of the official vehicles, and standing on the back of a bucky, and we were driving. You know that the Tonkwa sand can be quite undulating, you know, bumps and stuff. And I suddenly, out of the blue, I think it must be the Captain Mono vodka, I got the largest pee I've ever had. And I asked the driver of the bucky to please stop. And then, because I explained my situation, and then they went over every bump on purpose. They'd speed up for them. And
2: that
1: sounds like a radio rat.
2: So
1: I had peed over the side of the bucky while it was in motion. It was a very messy affair.
2: With the rest of the crew on the fucking thing.
1: Well, I mean, they all moved out the way I explained the situation. It was very dignified, I must say. But the point was that there I was extremely sad, right? I was sort of moping. I was, you know, sort of walking off into the distance. We do this
2: Moby
1: thing.
2: Dick.
1: Now Moby everybody Dick. Is laughing because, you know, Captain Mono had his accident on the back of the bike. You know, and it was so funny. And it was so, you know, my spirit changed completely. And then I get back to the camp, and then there you were. And that was such a great song, such a great moment. And yeah, so thank you for that. And I want to extend it from there. There are people like you who do these things, right? But there are so many other people who take that sad situation that I was in. So the guys like the Rangers, the guys like the Sanctuary people.
2: Sanctuary.
1: And especially a really big shout out to the medics this year. I went to the medics. Yeah, so
2: me
1: did
2: too.
1: I. Yeah, we're medics. We're medics buddies, right? And so,
2: yeah, on the same day.
1: So a big shout out to the Africa Burn Org for organizing these incredible people to look after us. And so after I was at the medics, I was fine, and that changed the whole situation around again. And so you go through these highs and lows at Africa Burn. You get your radio license, you fart in your pants.
2: I want to share two things. One is that I had exactly the same thing, because that's exactly the same experience I had, because some years are like sad, some years I'm like dealing with heartbreak, some years I'm in love, some years are tantric, some years are creative, some years I became a mediator, some years I became a diva, like some years you got your license. This year was so up and down every single day, from going from like, oh my God, I have to let go of playing for the crew, to like, oh my God, here it is, it's happening. Oh my God, I don't have a tent. Oh my God, there's three tents and five mattresses that people have brought. Oh my God, I don't have a mic stand. Wow, here's a flag from Captain Mono. That's the first thing. And the second thing is to say to the 2.5 listeners, Radio Free Tango isn't all about like watching each other pee and like having poops in our pants. Like, just to say that we're a very professional crew, to anybody who's been listening. And the fact that we feel comfortable enough with each other to like have these stories is because we've spent the last however many years becoming a family. And if you come to Africa Burn, you don't have to worry that like, you know, your friends aren't necessarily going to pee in front of you. You don't have to go that way.
1: Yeah, exactly. I set a very bad example.
2: People must be like, oh my God, I don't know if I'm ready for this.
1: But there was this incredible moment, one of my highlights of the burn this year, right?
2: Yeah.
1: So
2: yeah.
1: I was dealing with a difficult situation, and I lost everybody from our crew when I was walking down to one of the burns, right? And I was standing there by myself, and I don't mind that, but it's kind of cool if you're with your crew, right? And I'm standing there, and there's
2: a
1: there's a gentleman behind me, and he's panicking. He's absolutely panicking, and he's saying to his girlfriend, "We've lost our friends. We've lost our friends. I don't know what to do. Should we go over here? Should we go over there?" And I turned around. By the way, it may have been the Captain Mono vodka. It wasn't like wisdom or anything clever. I turned around to him and said,
2: "Sandwich.
1: You'll make new friends."
2: Oh, my organic garden. I love that.
1: And then a moment later, I looked up and I saw, by the way, remember everybody had left, the Klein Burn was one of the big ones. So thousands of people, you're never going to find your friends.
2: But we found you, by the way, after that. We found you.
1: Absolutely.
2: Didn't we?
1: And I sort of looked up and there I was with my friends. And I then turned to the guy and I said, look, this is how you find them. And for me, this year was the year of finding people. Everywhere I went, the moment I would think, hey, I wonder where's Lisa? Lisa would be there. It was amazing. It was the year of being connected to everybody. And I just,
2: it means that my theory about that is it means you were attuned. You were on the right frequency, which we all know is 99.9 FM.
1: Ah, there we go. There we go. All right,
2: so
1: guys.
2: We've got
1: a quick song coming up, and then we've got one more call and a couple of things after that. But first, it's this. So I tell you what, Africa Burn is a mad world. This is Tears for Fears.

0: Ah, what a mad world it is. Yeah, I see. Lisa, are you back? Did you go? Lisa went to go have a drink and smoke.
1: No. Yeah. The thing is, let me explain my technical situation. Let me explain the knobs to you on this side of the world. Okay. I've got you on the one thing, and then I've got the music on the
0: browser.
1: So I mute you, and then I go back to the browser to listen to the songs, which I was really enjoying. And then as soon as you go, Lisa, I have to switch off the other one, unmute. It's quite technical.
0: It is.
1: One could even say I'm getting better at knobs.
0: Maybe, you should still try and mute me because I can hear myself.
1: Okay.
0: There we go. Good. Very good. So Lisa.
1: So who have we got now?
0: I'm still, caller is like, you know, sort of, I'll be there in five minutes. So we're padding for time. I thought I'd ask you. So if you had to pick like one moment, what was that one moment for you this year?
1: Oh my goodness. Am I still echoing? No.
0: You're all good. You're all good.
1: Okay. Wow. Let me think. There were so many. Let me think. Can I think about it?
0: Yeah, for sure.
1: And while I'm thinking about it, I want to lobby it back to you and say, what's one thing, because I have an answer, but what's one thing that you did so much better this year than you've ever done before?
0: Well, so I don't know if it was sort of on purpose or anything. It wasn't really planned, but normally I go crazy at Africa Burn. I love to have the late nights, the early mornings, you know, burn the candle at both sides. And so for the listeners who don't know, Lisa comes to my tent at the beginning of the burn and then firstly makes sure that it's actually set up, right? So I have a tendency just to throw my tent down and then, you know, I'll sort it out later. Because generally when Radio for Tunkel gets to the burn, we've got to get the radio up. We've got to put our transmitters up. It's a lot of pre-work. So you know, I'll do the tent later, you know. And Lisa has been insistent that when I get to the burn, the first thing I do is make my home. So sit down, set the tent, get the like mattress out, cover it, put the bedding on. You know, and all that sort of stuff. And then the other thing is, I tend to, you know, sort of stumble into my tent in the middle of the night and then, you know, just throw everything everywhere. And then the next morning, usually I've got to be up really early. So I'm sort of, you know, throwing clothes all over the tent. You know, I mean, you guys know once you've put your, once something goes in the tent, you can never find it again. So you're sort of, you know, scrambling around trying to get stuff. And, you know, so sort of by the third day, it looks like, you know, a horrible hurricane has hit the tent. And, you know, Lisa's sort of given me a couple of tips over the years on how to keep your tent good and how to go to bed. I have this tendency. Obviously, you guys can hear from the music that plays. I have this thing where I have to have a cigarette and a drink, you know, before I go to bed. And then what will happen is I'll have a cigarette and a drink, and then somebody will arrive and I'll have another cigarette and a drink, and you know, seven of those. The next thing you know, the sun comes up, right? So
1: we have to role play it so that it's muscle memory.
0: So get into the tent, take the cigarettes out your pocket. Lie down on the bed.
1: Show me what it looked like.
0: It was a little bit, I don't want to say humiliating, but it was like sort of the kind of thing that you do to like a, you know, like a grade school kid, you know, be like, okay, mommy, I'm going to bed now. This is how I would go into the bed. And you know what? That has worked tremendously, right? So this year, my tent was only sort of manky for one or two days. I had an opportunity to make it right. And so by the end of the burn, my tent was actually quite nice. You know, all my stuff was there. I knew where it was. I didn't lose the car keys. I didn't lose, you know, half of the stuff because everything was sorted and it was nice. And so for me this year, I managed to get a lot of sleep. It was a good burn. And I didn't get to see all the, you know, all the wonderful things I wanted to. But I had a great burn. It was amazing. And for me, there were so many highlights. I'll share one or two of them with you in a bit. But I just thought I needed to find out from you, because you had also had a very, very busy burn. There were a lot of issues that you dealt with. Lisa takes an official role for Africa Burn as well as work with the radio. And so, you know, I could see that you were quite busy. But I could also see that you were having a great time. And so maybe you want to tell us about some of the highlights.
1: So I think the main highlight, I was just thinking about it while you were sharing, and I was cackling to myself about the fact, you know, in terms, just to comment on your progress, like you've just shared, like we're all there. By the way, you might have thought it was like a whole headmistress vibe, but the fact is that it takes a village. I mean, I even wrote a song basically for you and the whole of RFT and the whole world, but basically for you, called It Takes a Village.
0: Yeah.
1: So sometimes we have to help each other get to bed and blah, blah, blah. And then a couple of years ago, I really had to actually just like be very stricty pants with you about it's time for vitamins and rehydrates.
0: I'm not a fan of those.
1: No, and then you like try and run off or whatever. This year, you didn't even kick up a fuss. You didn't even try to protest. You didn't even try to like pause or faff or hesitate or procrastinate. You just said, okay.
0: It's and that so, time. Like for me,
1: I just want to say that like I feel like we're almost ready to swap roles. Like I can learn to do the knobs. And I think you can learn to do the people.
0: Well, I don't know. Hey, I'm not so good with the people. I prefer not. I don't. This is why I do radio, you know. Like, I love people over there, you know. You can dial in, but don't come to the studio.
1: Don't sit next to me. So I guess the main theme for me, like I shared earlier, for our 2.5, maybe 1.8 listeners at this point, that it was very like up and down every day, full spectrum, full range, like surrender, and then you get the gift, and then you like have the challenge, but then you don't get freaked out, and you just surrender, and then you get the gift. And like, but the main thread I think was just the honor for me of sharing the music in so many. I was invited into so many different spaces.
0: Yeah.
1: I was invited into different art pieces. I was invited into different camps. I was invited onto the radio. I was invited onto Chillers, where basically, I mean, just the synchronicity of every single, it's the only city, by the way, to live in, a synchronicity. And every single time that I played, certain people would come and find me. They would hear my voice from across the thing, like this one. I mean, there were so many beautiful moments with the music, especially the one in our camp that you shared about earlier. But this one set that I did at Chillers, because 2 years ago, I kind of was default world discovered by Alison, who used to run Chillers, Ali Goodell. She's like one of the besties. And she found me playing there. And I always, it was a bit of a like wild day. I'd had a yes day with a dear friend of ours who's an honorary radio rat. And he was off duty, and we'd had a yes day, which basically meant we said yes to everything that was proposed to us. And so I ended up playing this set at Chillers 2 years ago, like feeling very jolly, let's say. And she heard me then, heard something, and then started booking me in this world outside. And so this year I played at the same place at a particular day on a particular time. And she happened to be walking past 2 years later, her only off-duty year in 10 years.
0: Wow.
1: And she happened to be walking. And all these people from Spain who I'd met 2 years ago, and another couple from Spain that was trying to find me, they all just like wandered in while I was playing the piano. So I think the answer to your question is just the magic of what, like a live piano or a live keyboard or a live guitar. It just draws people in a way I absolutely love electronic music. I love all of that. I love Afrobeat. I'm a piano, all of that stuff. But like when you play live music, it calls people in a way. And people made so much possible for me. And people like the site manager, he was my toe buddy. I had a sore toe. He had an opposite sore toe. And he drove me, you know, to Cindy's Cup, which was for a friend of ours who died, and it was about to burn the next day. And he drove me, and people helped me. Like, I borrowed your flag. People just made things happen so that I could do the thing that I was there to do. And that was just magic. Amazing. It happened again and again. I played a wedding again. I played at the gate, I played at the Virgin Bell, and the woman who runs the Virgin Bell and has done for like 12 years, and people sometimes, we try to take care of everybody, but they're like all the way down there, they get sometimes forgotten, and she was crying because we brought this thing to her to play piano at her space, and like that, being able to be enabled to share that was so amazing for me, like it was the best.
0: Yeah, absolutely. I sort of alluded to that earlier as well. I had the same experience in that I told you that every time I was looking for someone, they were there. But also, every time somebody needed me, I happened to be there. So this is a funny story. For those of our listeners who don't know, I was looking after a piece of equipment on Kwahakop, so I drove there about a million times a day, right? Up and down and up and down and up and down and up and down. And so Kwahakop is the area just beyond where the greeters are, right? So every 2 minutes, I would go past the greeters. And there was this lovely lady who was asking the people to slow down and drive carefully, and also to say to them, look, you know, pull in if you have any virgins in your car. And, you know, driving up and down a million times, you know, eventually we made a bit of a connection. And she came to me at one stage and said, look, I've been on shift. I've worked at almost like a triple shift, right? I've been on since early this morning and I am dying. You don't happen to have a Red Bull on you, do you? And brand names. I can see.
1: Wakey up,
0: I can see my boss is going to be very upset with me. But anyway, so I can literally like hear his voice. He's going to be like,
2: why are you using brand names? Don't do that.
0: But anyway,
1: and the reason we don't do that is because we don't want to promote brands for profit.
0: Decommodification. So it just so happens for some inexplicable, strange reason. Earlier in the day, somebody had offered me a Red Bull and I said, yes, I'll have it. But I don't drink them and I shouldn't have said yes. It's not a me thing. It's an impossibility for me to have that. And it was in that moment where this lady needed one and I was able to give it to her and it saved her life. And it was just amazing. And a couple of days later, someone came around and same sort of story. It's like someone that I sort of know but don't really know. And she was like, listen, I'm like you don't happen to have just like anything wet. And I was able to give her a cool cola drink, right? And it turns out it's the best friend of the lady with the Red Bull. And so, you know, I was able to make, you know, the connections between everybody in the world. There's this photographer at Africa Burn, a guy called Jonks, DJ Jonks, right?
1: 031 from Durban. I call him 031.
0: That's it. And I got a lift with him the one morning that was the morning with the flags, by the way. And we sort of met each other in that moment.
1: I
0: saw him 100,000 times every moment of every day.
1: He was hanging around the radio rats a lot. He took the best photo of the whole burn, which
0: really?
1: Is the radio rats.
0: Amazing.
1: Burn. Yeah, he did get sucked in by our couch.
0: Oh, really? Sure. Okay, all right. Well, that's amazing. Cool. Well, Lisa, listen, it's that time. It's that time of the day. Wait. We need to slowly wrap up.
1: Wait. Before you do.
0: Cool.
1: Before you do, just one thing. Can I?
0: Yes.
1: So do you want my scientific, do you want my spiritual, or do you want my psychological theory about what you just said?
0: I would like to have your scientific, really, a reason for what you said.
1: You know, okay, science in inverted commas because I'm not good with details, but basically the mycelium network, how it shares information and, you know, it's in a network and so are our brains in a network.
0: Mm-hmm.
1: So when you're in a place without telephones, without profit, without anything other than immediacy and like gifting and just that freedom of connection.
0: Yeah.
1: That's what happens, is that we go back to our natural state and we interact our cognitive functions, etc., our practical things, like everything links up, and that's why everybody gets what they need.
0: Okay.
1: Science.
0: Somebody said to me the earth at Africa Burn is quite thin. And so the magnetic energy, the magic stuff can come out easier.
1: Yeah, that's probably more scientific even than my thing. But basically, it happens. It happens out there. You can look for something, you don't find it. You cannot look for something.
0: It'll be there.
1: There it is.
0: So producer Dane sent us a quick note. Let's listen to what he had to say.
3: Hey, Stephen, how you doing? Highlight for me, Upburn. Definitely one of them would have been both your client.
0: Let's slow his note down. He's like sort of double time. Here we go. Slow down, Dane.
3: Hey, Stephen, how you doing? Highlight for me, Upburn. Definitely one of them would have been both the clan and temple burns. Those were amazing just to behold. The amount of mutant vehicles that I saw this year was quite crazy as well. Very, very unique ideas and different takes on them. And just wholesale, spending a lot of time over at RFT. It was really definitely was the place to be.
0: Nice. Thank you, Dane.
1: Radio Rats, baby. That's how I started the whole thing. Radio Rats.
0: Right. So Lisa Triani, Mrs. Bush Diva. This is your moment because you were producer Dane today, so no final countdown. You get to choose the last song for the evening.
1: Okay, I'm gonna do it in collaboration with one of my best people on the whole planet. Do not drink his vodka.
0: Oh yeah,
1: but be friends with him forever because he's the other half of the Naughty Corner. You get a choice. It can either be dark. It can either be dark jazz, dark sultry, or dark groove.
0: Oh, dark sultry, definitely. But I'm going to stop you quickly. We got one more caller sent through another voice note. So I'm going to quickly jam that in while you think of the dark sultry track. All right. So here we go. Here's one more caller.
4: One highlight that is always top of mind was arriving in Africa Burn by myself late on a Monday night, just before the gates about to close, then bumping into these Americans and then standing there with them in a queue for the next 3 hours in the cold, looking at the stars, talking a lot of stuff, and also teaching them South African slang, like the word bucky.
0: Ah, that's amazing. Amazing, yeah.
1: Oh my God, I absolutely love producer Dana and Stevie this year. I love them always, but I spend so much time with those folks.
0: Yeah. So when I was with the medics, I was meant to be on RFT shift with them. And what was an incredible thing to see was that I didn't have to be there. I was at the medics and they ran the show and they knew what to do. And it was a nice moment where you see the sort of young ones who come into the
1: evolution,
0: into the organ. Yeah. And so next year I'm going to retire.
1: I mean, absolutely. I mean, one of my stepsons he just got back from DBW like a couple of days ago and he's so honored. They're all so honored. I'm like, I can just sit back and actually drink cocktails. And by the way, just speaking of RFT and people having your back, the person who took me to the medics, shout out to the other nipple on Radio Free Tits, was Sophia.
0: Shout out to Lucas, who who took me to the medics. I had by the way, in case every time somebody says medics, everybody goes like, Stephen has crabs. No, let me tell you what happened. I had a small allergic reaction, right? And it looked like I was sort of turning, and it looked like I was having sort of measles or something. You know, sort of like and it wasn't very much. And Lucas took me to the medics, and it was actually very good because next thing you know, it got quite bad and.

0: for tonight. We'll catch you soon. And stay tuned on the socials. Catch us online and have a great week.
1: See you soon. Bye. Love you.
0: Bye-bye.

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1: Nobody loves no one.
0: We're going to thank our sponsor as we say goodbye.
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2: It is better to give than to receive. 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

Lay one down, will you? 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All I know is you got 56 pieces of orchestra playing some music and you're saying stop to tell your dumb story. 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

0: followed by, from the UK, James Barr Bowen. Enjoy.
1: Welcome, everybody, to this wonderful Riot Queer event. It's nice to have an audience of Old Faithfuls. And tonight, as always, all the donations that you donate go straight to the artists, support independent art. Yeah, we're all doing our best to stay afloat. We have an incredible lineup for you today. Woo! We've got some old, new, and futuristic folk punk coming your way. We've got some old Baroque Renaissance vibes from our trusty green mohawk. We've got the incredible James Barbone, who will be playing us some folk punk from now, and then we've got the future. And I'm not actually going to say that much else about the future, because we are starting, as we always hope to, in the future, in a better time, in the 22nd century. And I would like to introduce you to the Moonbug Cowboys.
2: Howdy, folks! This here is a story of two third-generation moon ranchers. Let me set the scene for you. It's the year 2126. And these colorful characters are ranching some particularly wonderful creatures called moonbugs. You see, these moonbugs, they produce a special kind of milk that can be processed into a cheese that lets you breathe in outer goddang space. Here's them now reminiscing about the hard day's labor around the campfire.
3: God damn, that sure was a hard day's labor, and this sure is a campfire.
4: It really is.
3: I mean, that was so fucking tiring. I just suggest we play like a couple songs and then hit the moon dust, because you know there's no hay on the moon.
4: I think that sounds like a wonderful plan.
3: Let's do the thing.

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0: like two songs was probably enough. No. Time to get some well-deserved rest, don't y'all think?
1: Yeah.
0: I think so too. So yeah, time to do some little sleepies.

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0: lot of fights. If you've been paying any attention whatsoever, by now you realize that we gotta do something. We can't just let these factory capitalist fucks steal our moon bugs and do whatever they're doing with them. We can't let it happen. So we came up with a little plan. How does that plan go again? Can you tell us, Faye?
1: I'm ready.
0: Take it in.

0: Alright, so at this point, we got on our last two bugs. We got to the near side of the moon. We're face to face with these fucks, and we're about to do something. You want to tell them what it is? Let's tell them what it is.
1: Let's tell them what it
0: is. Whap, whap, whap, whap.

0: can probably tell them dirty capitalists is under the ground now. Where they belong, am I right, folks? Can I get a yee-haw? Can I get a slightly more enthusiastic yee-haw? That's what I'm talking about. Now that this is over, there's only one place left to go. And I think you know where that is.
1: That's back on the moon, right?
0: Oh, sounds good to my ears.

0: tale about how two moon ranchers put their shit together and got their lives back. Now, let me take you back in time to 2026, where two emo fucks like to fetishize their own sadness in musical format. Sit back, crack open a cold one, and enjoy.
1: Well, unfortunately, I played a banjo, and here in the 22nd century, that means I'll need to tune a little bit. Things were better in 2126, when this motherfucker stayed in June! So, yeah, your patience is very much appreciated. Anyway, I'm done.
2: Noah, food.
1: Well, that was necessary.
3: Let's go.

0: tuning, because what's a banjo without tuning and somebody opening the door? Good timing.
1: Yeah, right.
0: Let's just between songs, having a good time. We have merch, by the way, Beth and the booth there. We take cash. If you want to talk to me, I can set up a tiki if you don't have that sort of thing. Or there otherwise for free if you cannot afford them or otherwise don't feel like giving us money. But we have some beautiful prints. Please take them all. Do what you'd like.
2: Okay, so this song
3: is beer cakes on the floor.
2: This song is the one that usually alienates the punks because it's the most emo shit I've ever written, and it's basically a jazz song. So if you're not into that, then the door's right over there. You know where the door is. You came in through it.
4: Takes a lot more to alienate me.
2: That

0: Positive!
1: Yes!
0: Positive!
2: Speaking of songs that no longer hurt, well, we have a double feature of Faye coming up next. The first one I wrote quite a long time ago.
0: Oh, no.
2: When I was already in a place that I felt okay at. And then the second song is very ouchy, so we're going to have a lot of fun with that.
3: Yay, ouchy!

0: we could be less sad, but now we're just angry about space capitalists. So.
1: Oh, yeah.
2: That's why all the broccoli has Colasino.
3: Yeah. That's very good, because then you have a set that you can change the line on depending on if you want people to go off feeling the sadness or if you want people to go on.
4: No, it's both, because it represents the manic depression that resides within all of us.
5: Ah,
3: yes.
5: That makes sense.
0: That being said.
4: The full spectrum of emotions, but like, I guess everyone here knows a little something about spectrums, if I'm guessing.
5: We got no spectrums in the room with us now!
6: I don't know what we're talking about.
0: So many spectrums.
3: Anyway, song.
5: So many spectrums.

0: bathroom break, and now's the time.
1: Shocker.
0: That'll do. Okay, this song is, interesting. Fuck intros.

0: grip again.
1: Which is the most recent one I've written, and somehow I think, like, one of the happier songs I've ever written in my life.
2: Jesus Christ.
3: Does that happen?
1: Which is weird. It's a little weird. It comes at a strange time, but I was having a moment with River and Luke, and Luke went up to make some pasta, and River was sitting there. We were outside having a jam. Just a beautiful, warm day, and River says, "I wish I could bottle this moment," and I immediately stole the line. And wrote the song.
2: Yes.
1: So I'm gonna see if I still remember it, even though I'm all nervous now. But this is River's song.
2: Aww. Careful, that's its official.

0: That's fine. We're running easily on time. Don't you stress about it.
1: That's why I asked the time person.
0: No, Jakob, I will make sure you have everything you need.
2: No, no, one thing.
0: No, it's okay, it's okay, it's okay.
3: Okay, so I've definitely told the story before, but it's worth repeating. This song was written the first time I had used some of the funny mushrooms, and they weren't very funny to me, because in the end, I just ended up crying about climate grief for about an hour and a half. It was a really good arc. It did end up being good for me, but I also wrote the lyrics to this song, and yeah. It's a chill one, it's a quiet one, just sit back and relax, try not to cry challenge.

0: promise this is the last time I'll be cheering for
1: you? Because it's our last song!
2: Oh, it makes sense.
0: And what song is it?
1: This is a very special song. It's called Friends You Matter by a couple of people called Bird Teeth. And I think, I don't know, we just listened to the song and very deeply connected to its wholesomeness. And yeah, this will be our finale.

0: Instagram. Keep that shit in your eyes because it's gonna come. Eyes and ears.
1: It will come. We're setting a date. Merch It'll back come. On the merch booth. Merch, donate. Merch.
0: Quick cigarette.
2: All the proceeds of the merch goes to Stents and Hefts that we're saving up for.
1: Yes, that's
0: definitely. Yakov's gonna reset the stage. Have a quick smoke. Get another drink. Be back. Let's go.
3: I really hope you enjoyed that. That was the debut performance of the entirety of the Moonbugs brand new EP. And then after the EP was some solo stuff by Faye and by the artist Dung Beetle. You are listening to the Social Propaganda Club on Shouting Fire Radio.
0: All right! Hello, welcome back everybody!
4: Hello.
0: So next up, I would like to welcome someone you probably recognize, even if you've never heard him play. This is the wonderful, our resident Baroque bard, Jakob von Spijk.
5: Actually, going to start in the 16th century with two German tunes, Ach Elselein and Im Maien from Ludwig Sandfeld.
6: Is it possible to open?

from a composer who is actually my namesake. I'm Jacob van Spijk, and this is a piece from Jacob van Eyck, based on an English broadside ballad, which also has an English and a Dutch text. And Jacob van Eyck was a carillon player and recorder player, and he was actually blind, but he had somebody else write down what became actually the longest, biggest collection of music for a wind instrument in history, based on lots of popular tunes of the day, then with his own variations. So it's a theme and variations. And in the spirit of van Eyck, I do also some of my own variations. I mix them up a bit.

thought about doing another one of his works, so maybe I'll save that one for later. Quick French Baroque

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0: now, to play some more high baroque repertoire from the 18th century. We'll start with the solo piece of Telemann, and then I'll do this music minus one thing that I was trying to set up and read from the screen. My back to some. But first,
1: he's becoming modern.
0: Nonsense. A Luddite, I shall remain.
2: What is this, the 23rd century?
0: Oh, and I'd like to thank the Moonbugs for giving me moon scabies.
3: and
0: moon leprosy.
4: You'd all be itching in the morning.
0: But the moon cheese was delicious, so thank you very much.
5: You're welcome.
2: It's the crab.
0: The bugs are the spice. The spice is the bugs. I'm calling all over me. It must have been like that, living in the 18th century, having like bugs crawling all over you while playing the most complicated.

0: movements of Handel Recorder Sonata A minor. with this music minus one. Oh, you have to check the volume. And I'm sorry to say I don't have a real harpsichordist to play with because they're usually afraid of me. They think I'll probably fashion a harpsichord into a guillotine to behead them or something.
1: You should!
0: There was this sort of anecdotal thing that the first guillotine was made by a harpsichord breaker.
1: I mean, let's make it happen.
2: Anyone know any harpsichords?
3: Serving French Revolution.
4: That's the thing.

0: right now. I'll play you out with some tunes on my. It's actually a Slovak bagpipe.
1: Woo!
2: Roland! Balkan!
0: But unfortunately, a bit of Magyarization is also going to happen, so. But now, I'll play another Saltarello, and that's a 14th century Italian dance.
1: That's a long stick.
3: Nothing ignored.

0: Su Fei and Saturn, the Moonbug, Stung Beetle.
1: You've just heard the wonderful musician Jakob von Spike, and up next is James Barr Bowen. 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
2: Welcome to our wonderful stage, all the way from the UK. Woo! Wonderful, James Barr Bowen. James is also selling CDs, so if you really fucking like what you hear, go and buy one off of him. No further ado, let's fucking do this.
3: Right, brilliant, right, thank you. Yeah, great to be here, great to be on this tallow piece of carpet. I struggle with the concept of the United Kingdom because it is, I'm not sure it's united. I struggle with the king bit as well.
4: What the fuck?
3: Yeah, exactly. Boo. I'm going to do some songs, some of which I wrote and some of which I stole. As you do. This first one is one that I wrote quite a long time ago, and it's about burning books and how first they burn books, then they burn people.
2: That right.
3: So don't do this at home. This is called rage. It's about being really fucking angry.

0: Now this next song is a song that I stole off a friend of mine, with his permission. It goes out as the Black Elephant Band. This is a happy little song about the apocalypse.
1: Woo!
2: Woo!
0: And this is called The Flood. It goes like this.

0: terms of the end times of capitalism and all the rest of it, but it's in there somewhere, surely. Surely. Right, anyway, I've gone out of tune with it horribly, so. Not as horribly as the moon bugs. Surely the string should be extending.
1: Guitar and drama queens.
2: Yeah.
0: You think that's it? You think it's quite, it's a Turkish embassy spying on us?
3: There is a Greek version in the crowd after all.
0: Right, I think that might do. Like I say, I've come from a disunited kingdom, which is, I was talking with Jakob about this yesterday, about how do you get a sense that the world has become a much more angry and really fucked off kind of place. And in Britain it's exactly the same. There's all these people waving these stupid fucking flags, and not in the name of welcome and unity, but it's all about fucking hatred and bullshit. So this is a song which is about a flag, which is affectionately known as the butcher's apron, because in Britain butchers traditionally wear blue and white stripes.
4: Yeah.
0: And if you spill a bit of blood on it, then you get this rather nice sort of British flag kind of thing. So get what I'm talking about, yeah. And this is also a song about who does the shit jobs, and whether that's being the, people who wipe arses in hospitals and care homes, to people who, run the railways, to people that, the prostitutes. But also the soldiers, and I have no time for the military and the, what they used to call the military industrial complex. But actually the reality of who fights the wars. I mean, all over Britain there are war memorials, and a lot of them say their name liveth forevermore, and you've got a fucking million names. It's like, I think we forgot. This is called the Butcher's Apron, it goes like this.

0: it's actually a music hall song, so the song's probably nearly 100 years old. Mm. I mean, I think the last version might have been written more recently. And I learned this from a friend of mine called Cosmo, who lives in Cardiff.
1: Who is
0: a bit of a rock star himself. This is called
1: Independence for the Wales.
0: This is called I Wish There Was No Prisons. Mm. And it goes like this. And it's got a bit of slang and some stuff in it that you don't need to worry about because you'll get it. I wish there was no prisons. I do, don't you? Well, the old treadmill makes me feel ill. I only steal my belly for the fill with me hands, with me fists, with me maulers. Well, I saw a woman with a perambulator. She had two kids and they both had a tater in their hands, in their fists, in their maulers. Well, I stuck my head into the perambulator. I kissed one kid and I stole the other's tater with me hands, with me fists, with me maulers. Well, I wish there was no prisons. I do, don't you? Well, the old treadmill makes me feel ill. I only steal my belly for the fill with me hands, with me fists, with me maulers. Well, I seen a fellow in a market stall. He stole a pig's trotter in market stall with his hands, in his fists, with his maulers. I said, hey pal, here comes a copper. I can't do it with that. Because I don't stick to a rhythm. I'll try that again. So I seen a young fella in the market hall. He stole a pig's trot from a market stall with his hands, with his fists, with his maulers. I said, hey mate, here comes a copper. He ran away and he dropped that trotter in me hands, in me fists, in me maulers. Well, I wish there was no prisons. I do, don't you? Well, the old treadmill makes me feel ill. I only steal my belly for the fill with me hands, with me fists, with me ballers. Well, locum picking gives me a good licking. Still, I like to do a bit of nicking with me hands, with me fists, with me maulers. The probation officer was giving me a rocket, and while I was at it, I was into his pocket with me hands, with me fists, with me maulers. Well, I wish there was no prisons. I do, don't you? Well, the old treadmill makes me feel ill. I only steal my belly for the fill with me hands, with me fists, with me maulers. Well, I was twice in church, once when I was wed. The only other time I come home with some lead in me hands, with me fists, with me maulers. Well, I sold that lead to a local fella. He ripped me off and I only got a tenner in me hands, with me fists, with me maulers. Well, I wish there was no prisons. I do, don't you? Well, the old treadmill makes me feel ill. I only steal my belly for a fill with me hands, with me fists, with me maulers. I seen a nice girl right by my side. She wanted 10 bob and I only had 5 in me hands, in me fists, in me maulers. So I went back home and I went to bed. And when I woke, I remembered what she said. Use your hands, use your fists. I wish there was no prisons. I do, don't you? Well, the old treadmill makes me feel ill. I only steal my belly for the fill in me hands, with me fists, with me maulers. Right, thank you very much. Let's go in a completely different direction, shall we? What about? I can't even read my own writing. We'll do a quiet one then. This is a song that, again, I wrote quite a long time ago. And you know when you write a song and you think, okay, this will last a couple of years, and then we'll be back round, because basically the shit doesn't change, does it?
1: No, it doesn't.
0: So this song is called Skin, and you know it's a story. It's a quiet song. It's a shut the fuck up long.

honest lad with a good honest face. He's an upstanding member of the human race. The work may be hard, the hours may be long. He's not afraid of working. He

0: it's on by Leonard Cohen.
1: Yes.
0: This is called First We Take Manhattan, Then We Take Berlin.
2: Let's do it.
0: apparently it's a song about Leonard's admiration for terrorists. but he tempers that a little bit by saying, I admire the principle, but I don't admire the, you know, murdering innocent people. And I kind of get the idea, because I know there's, you know, there's within the sort of anarcho scene, there are some people who are nihilists who would just fucking kill us all, and they're most people are. Yeah, we try to make the world a better place, and it's a really fucking hard job. But if we work together, we do it together, with solidarity, with community, with places like this, maybe we stand a chance. Anyway, this is called First We Take Manhattan, Then We Take Berlin.
2: What?

0: mean, the song I don't do very often, but anybody who's seen me, you might have seen me do this. Jakob requested this one. Now, has anybody here read Kafka's The Trial?
1: Yeah.
2: Yes.
0: Yeah. Yes. Okay. Anybody not read Kafka's The Trial?
3: I don't read.
0: Okay. Good. Okay. Well, listen.
4: We all know it.
0: The cool thing about it is you don't need to because I'm going to do it in 4 minutes. But obviously, because with the moon bugs. I guess that was a bit of theatre, yes?
5: Yeah.
0: Well, this is also a bit of theatre.
1: We can do theatre.
0: Yeah, okay. So, I need a bit of participation. Because, of course, if you've got a trial, and particularly if you've got it on that sort of Anglo-American model, you've got the judge, and you've got the jury, and you've got the prosecution and the defence, yeah? So, if you guys over in this corner would like to be the prosecution, so all you have to do is just look really kind of prosecutingly at these guilty looking bastards over here. Yeah, that'll be good. I'll come to you.
6: Free my man's here.
0: And then you guilty looking types over here.
5: I mean, I think they're guilty already. But, you know.
0: I mean, yep, habeas corpus and all that. Right? And then over here, when you be the jury, so you have to just think, consider the evidence, consider the guilty looking ones over here, where they are, as guilty as they look. And then obviously, and then you need the guy in the wig.
1: Yes.
0: That'd be me, eh?
7: Yeah!
0: So not a very good wig. I need to borrow
1: sure
0: your powdered wig.
8: I wish I had one.
3: Who's the prosecutor?
0: The prosecutor?
3: Yeah.
0: We're over here. Would you like to be the prosecutor as well? Do you want to look?
3: Oh, yeah.
0: You can stay there. Prosecutors can sit down, stand up, whatever you like. But

have silence in court! It's time for the verdict. Guilty as charged. Mr. K, you've been found out. A threat.

0: Guilty.
1: Rippo's out.
0: Guilty, yeah. Right, anyway. Right, where are we going next? Right, okay. So I'm going to do obviously now you're kind of warming up to singing along. This song is called You Thinking What I'm Thinking. And the chorus goes, You Thinking What I'm Thinking. They're thinking about not thinking. The rat's leaving, the ship's sinking. And then for those of you who haven't got that, you just go, or however you sing, whether if you're a cross punk or a screamo, you can do that. And if you're an opera singer, you can go, right, okay. And obviously, if you're a wolf, you can go,

0: Right, so I've got some CDs, and I know that people say, well, who's got a CD player?
1: Tough.
0: get a fucking CD player. But also, you know, when I was growing up, the big thing was tapes, cassette tapes.
2: Ooh, yeah.
0: And then, whatever, 30-something years ago, we declared cassette tapes dead. And then, now cassette tapes are really cool.
2: Yeah, they're back.
0: So trust me, CDs will be back around.
3: CDs are also back.
0: Fucking hell.
2: Yeah, they're back.
0: Anybody would think it was a capitalist conspiracy to sell you more shit.
2: No way. We don't do that here.
0: No.
4: Now it's the only way you support artists.
3: That's what I do to myself.
0: Right, okay. Yeah. Right, so this song is called, has a Dutch title actually. Which is the folk, which was in Scheveningen, so actually this song is coming back home too.
2: Mm.
3: The pirate bar, special place for me.
0: And special place for me. And when they were being threatened with being closed down, they said, kind of, you know, what about tell our story, write some songs, make pieces of art, create, but tell our story. And even though the Pirate Bar has long gone, and it was a fabulous place, and obviously we've gone through several generations of the sounds falling, and now there's the new social centre in town. It's kind of important to remember that, you know, like I say, create a community.
2: Mm-hmm.
0: You know, it says so on the wall. I know it says here there's no authority but yourself. So don't listen to other people who tell you what to do. Oh, no, hang on.
2: It's tricky.
0: Yeah. Make your own mind up to build community.
5: Yeah.
0: So we go with that. Is that really cool? Yeah. Anyway, so this song is... this is also a sea shanty.
4: Ooh, oh,
2: yes!
4: A
2: shanty.
4: Yeehaw!
0: Yes.
4: Close enough,
0: I think, for punk rock. A sea shanty, because it's a work song, only works if we work together. I mean, that's the whole point, if you get into the rhythm and pull together. Yeah. And I'm sweating here like a, you know, sweaty thing. Pig would do work, yes. Sweating like an
3: Enron CEO deposition.
0: could be. So if you would like to haul away for freedom, haul away. And obviously we're not going to go into the problems, you know, of defining freedom, because freedom somehow has been stolen by those right-wing bastards as being their fight. And actually what they're talking about is not freedom, it's freedom for them to do what the fuck they want.
2: Yeah.
0: If freedom means anything, it has to be for all of us.
4: Freedom is the right of all sentient beings.
2: Mm-hmm.
0: That's the one. Let's go. So this is called...

0: night there.
1: That was incredible.
0: Thank you for listening. Woo! Thank you for playing. Thank you for playing.
2: Thank you for hosting
0: us and feeding us and all the rest of it. It's been brilliant. And thank you for coming out, because if we don't do this together, we fucking lose it.
3: Thanks so much for listening to the Social Propaganda Club on Shouting Fire Radio. If you liked what you heard, there's probably similar stuff going on in some basement or house near you, so you just have to dig around and find your DIY scene. And if you don't have one, you can always make your own. Thank you for listening. This episode and all previous episodes of the Social Propaganda Club are eventually archived to the YouTube channel Social Propaganda Club.

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1: 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And I love you. Tonight, we are going to be talking about decompression from a certain fiber arts conference that I just returned from. Yeah, it's going to be a fun one tonight. As always, Burning Mirror is intended for mature audiences. Listener discretion is advised. And really, that just means choose your own adventure here. Stick around if you like. You might hear some stuff that might challenge your worldview. And if you keep listening, then good on you. And if you don't want to listen to that stuff, I'm not your dad. You're a free-willed human being. All right. Let's go ahead and let's get started by playing some music. And I'm going to go ahead and get something to drink. A beverage, as it were. Yeah. And then when I feel ready, I'll come back and we'll start yapping about stuff. You're listening to Burning Mirror, and we'll be back.